50 years. 50 years of leadership. 50 years of nation building. 50 years of a people shaping the story of the Turks and Caicos Islands. And now we gather. On Sunday, August 30th, join us for a powerful national celebration marking the 50th anniversary of ministerial government. An evening where faith meets Thanksgiving, where voices will rise in worship, and where we honor the journey that has brought us to this moment. Come experience an inspiring ecumenical service, followed by a celebration of gospel music and a showcase featuring the rich culture, rhythm, and traditions of our islands. A celebration of who we have been, who we are, and who we are still becoming. Then, as the night draws closer to midnight, witness a moment for the history books. Our uniform services will take their place in ceremonial parade and inspection, and together we will count down to midnight. As the Turks and Caicos flag rises, we will welcome Constitution Day and usher in the very first National Flag Day in the history of the Turks and Caicos Islands. This is more than a celebration. It is our history, our identity, our moment. Sunday, August 30th, National Stadium, Providenciales. Come with your family, come with your flag and regalia, come with your national pride, and be there as we honor 50 years

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0: 50 years. 50 years of leadership. 50 years of nation building. 50 years of a people shaping the story of the Turks and Caicos Islands. And now we gather. On Sunday, August 30th, join us for a powerful national celebration marking the 50th anniversary of ministerial government. An evening where faith meets Thanksgiving, where voices will rise in worship, and where we honor the journey that has brought us to this moment. Come experience an inspiring ecumenical service, followed by a celebration of gospel music and a showcase featuring the rich culture, rhythm, and traditions of our islands. A celebration of who we have been, who we are, and who we are still becoming. Then, as the night draws closer to midnight, witness a moment for the history books. Our uniform services will take their place in ceremonial parade and inspection, and together we will count down to midnight. As the Turks and Caicos flag rises, we will welcome Constitution Day and usher in the very first National Flag Day in the history of the Turks and Caicos Islands. This is more than a celebration. It is our history, our identity, our moment. Sunday, August 30th, National Stadium, Providenciales. Come with your family, come with your flag and regalia, come with your national pride, and be there as we honor 50 years of leadership and nation building. Together, let us celebrate the journey and raise the flag on the next chapter of our nation's story.
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Legendary. Yeah, man, it's your boy, Legendary from TCI, a.k.a. Tavado Reese's, man. We rocking with DJ Blow, the number one DJ in Turks and Caicos, man. We in Turks and Caicos. Let's get it, man.

50 years. 50 years of leadership. 50 years of nation building. 50 years of a people shaping the story of the Turks and Caicos Islands. And now we gather. On Sunday, August 30th, join us for a powerful national celebration marking the 50th anniversary of ministerial government. An evening where faith meets Thanksgiving, where voices will rise in worship, and where we honor the journey that has brought us to

0: Come experience an inspiring ecumenical service, followed by a celebration of gospel music and a showcase featuring the rich culture, rhythm, and traditions of our islands. A celebration of who we have been, who we are, and who we are still becoming. Then, as the night draws closer to midnight, witness a moment for the history books. Our uniform services will take their place in ceremonial parade and inspection, and together we will count down to midnight. As the Turks and Caicos flag rises, we will welcome Constitution Day and usher in the very first National Flag Day in the history of the Turks and Caicos Islands. This is more than a celebration. It is our history, our identity, our moment. Sunday, August 30th, National Stadium, Providenciales. Come with your family, come with your flag and regalia, come with your national pride, and be there as we honor 50 years of leadership and nation building. Together, let us celebrate the journey and raise the flag on the next chapter of our nation's story.
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0: please talk to you for a minute?
1: Sure, you know, you look kind of familiar.
0: Yeah, you do too. But I just wanted to know, do you know

50 years of leadership, 50 years of nation building, 50 years of a people shaping the story of the Turks and Caicos Islands. And now we gather. On Sunday, August 30th, join us for a powerful national celebration marking the 50th anniversary of ministerial government. An evening where faith meets Thanksgiving, where voices will rise in worship, and where we honor the journey that has brought us to this moment. Come experience an inspiring ecumenical service, followed by a celebration of gospel music and a showcase featuring the rich culture, rhythm, and traditions of our islands. A celebration of who we have been, who we are, and who we are still becoming. Then, as the night draws closer to midnight, witness a moment for the history books. Our uniform services will take their place in ceremonial parade and inspection, and together we will count down to midnight. As the Turks and Caicos flag rises, we will welcome Constitution Day and usher in the very first National Flag Day in the history of the Turks and Caicos Islands. This is more than a celebration. It is our history, our identity, our moment. Sunday, August 30th, National Stadium, Providenciales.

0: your flag and regalia, come with your national pride, and be there as we honor 50 years of leadership and nation building. 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
3: My girl, I'm not with us. 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

0: 50 years. 50 years of leadership. 50 years of nation building. 50 years of a people shaping the story of the Turks and Caicos Islands. And now we gather. On Sunday, August 30th, join us for a powerful national celebration marking the 50th anniversary of ministerial government. An evening where faith meets Thanksgiving, where voices will rise in worship, and where we honor the journey that has brought us to this moment. Come experience an inspiring ecumenical service, followed by a celebration of gospel music and a showcase featuring the rich culture, rhythm, and traditions of our islands. A celebration of who we have been, who we are, and who we are still becoming. Then, as the night draws closer to midnight, witness a moment for the history books. Our uniform services will take their place in ceremonial parade and inspection, and together we will count down to midnight. As the Turks and Caicos flag rises, we will welcome Constitution Day and usher in the very first National Flag Day in the history of the Turks and Caicos Islands. This is more than a celebration. It is our history, our identity, our moment. Sunday, August 30th, National Stadium, Providenciales. Come with your family. Come with your flag and regalia. Come with your national pride. And be there as we honor 50 years of leadership and nation building. Together, let us celebrate the journey and raise the flag on the next chapter of our nation's story.
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Much better. 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

This morning, I want to welcome you to New Every Morning, another opportunity to give God thanks and praise and give him glory and give him honor. As we begin today's devotional, I want to share with you some opening thoughts. Life has always taught us that that we ought to count what's missing. The opportunities we didn't get, the prayers that haven't been answered, the people we have lost, the plans that didn't work out, the dreams that are taking longer than we expected. And if we are not careful, we can become experts at noticing what's wrong while overlooking what is still right. But this morning, I come to remind you that the fact that you haven't arrived does not mean God isn't working. The fact that you're still waiting, doesn't mean that God isn't faithful. The fact that the journey isn't over, doesn't mean you don't have a reason to rejoice. It simply means you still have a reason to rejoice. Because guess what? Joy cometh in the morning. So this morning, as we start this devotional, we thank him for another day, another opportunity, and another chance to gather around his word. And that no matter what kind of week we are having, whether it's been a smooth or difficult one, whether you have been celebrating or carrying burdens, there is one truth that remains. God has been good. And today, we're going to talk about learning to rejoice, not just at the finish line, but in the middle of the journey. Let us pray. Father, we thank you for this gift of this day. Open our eyes, O God, to see the blessings that you have bestowed upon our lives. Restore joy to the weary hearts and teach us to rejoice in you at every stage of our journey. And we praise you. In your name we pray. Amen and amen. Philippians 4 verse 4 says, rejoice in the Lord always. And again, I say rejoice. That's a straightforward scripture. Rejoice in the Lord always. And again, I say rejoice. Notice Paul didn't say rejoice when everything goes your way, or rejoice when all your prayers are answered, or rejoice when life is easy. He simply said, rejoice in the Lord always. Why? Because joy is rooted in circumstances. Joy rooted in circumstances is fragile. But joy rooted in God is steady. Because guess what? Circumstances change, don't they? People change. I hope you know that. Seasons change. We experience that. But one thing that remains certain, our God does not change. And when your joy is rooted in him, you can rejoice even while you are waiting for the rest of the story to unfold. The Bible tells us about the wedding at Cana. Jesus and his disciples were invited to a wedding celebration. Everything was going well. People were rejoicing, dancing, celebrating. Then suddenly, a problem arose. The wine ran out. Imagine the embarrassment. A wedding feast without wine was a major issue in that culture. What started as a celebration suddenly becomes stressful. The host probably wondered, how are we going to fix this? But Mary brought the problem to Jesus. And even though no one else knew what he was about to do, Jesus was already preparing a miracle. He instructed the servants, fill the water pots with water. And the servants obeyed. They filled them to the brim. Then Jesus turned ordinary water into the finest wine. The celebration didn't end because of the shortage. The joy didn't stop because of the interruption. The story wasn't ruined by the problem. In fact, the best was saved for later. The governor of the feast even said, thou hast kept the best wine until now. What a reminder. Some of us think because we have had disappointments,
that the best part of our story, as we said earlier this week, are behind us. But God is saying to you this morning, I still have good things ahead for you. People of God, I share with you this morning a very powerful point. Don't postpone your joy. Some people will say, I'll rejoice when I get married, when I get promotion, when this ladder reach, when the breakthrough comes, when the children straighten out, and when life improves. But if joy is always tied to the next thing, you'll never enjoy joy today. If joy is always tied to the very next thing, you will never enjoy today. Because wait, because if you sit and wait, you are missing on an opportunity to give God thanks because it's already working out. Don't wait for perfect circumstances to rejoice. Rejoice always. And again, I say rejoice. Matter of fact, the second point is that you are to celebrate what God is doing right now. You may not have everything you want, but thank God for what you have and what you have right now. You're breathing. You're growing. You're learning. You are still here. And sometimes gratitude unlocks joy. So don't overlook today's blessings while chasing tomorrow's miracle. Number three, I share with you that you are to remember God can restore celebration. Life can steal life laughter. Responsibility can steal lightness. Disappointment can steal excitement. But God can restore your ability to rejoice again, to smile again, to laugh again, to celebrate again. Because what life tried to take, God can restore. And then my last point this morning to you is that joy is your testimony. Your joy tells people that God has been faithful. It says, through it all, I've learned to trust in Jesus. I've learned to trust in God. It says, I didn't quit. I didn't lose my praise. I still trusted him. So people are encouraged when they see someone who have been through storms and still have their joy. Why? Because your joy is a ministry to others. And then lastly, I share with you that the best may still be ahead. At the wedding, the best wine came later. And somebody listening needs to hear this. Just because you have experienced disappointment doesn't mean you have exhausted God's goodness. Your best prayer may still be ahead. Your best opportunity may still be ahead. The biggest door might just be opening up tomorrow. Don't assume God has already done his best work in your life because his hand is still at work. So as we end this morning, I share with you that you are to thank God for three things. Find three things to thank him for this morning. Celebrate one small victory and tell someone how good God has, because joy grows where gratitude lives. So someone is listening this morning, you have been waiting to rejoice until everything falls into place. But I challenge you this morning to rejoice now. Not because every problem has disappeared, but because he is still with you. Because he's still working on you. Because he has still been faithful to you. And because he's not finished with you yes yet. So your status should be up. I still have a reason to rejoice. And what is that reason? God has been good to me. So don't postpone your joy waiting for perfect circumstances. The best is not always behind you. Sometimes God saves the best for last. Let us pray. Father, we thank you, O God, for every blessing we often overlook.
We ask, O God, that you will restore joy this morning, O God, where discouragement has settled. We ask, O Lord, that you will teach us to rejoice in you through every season, and that you will help us, O God, Lord, to celebrate your goodness, trust your timing, and believe that you still have wonderful things ahead for us. And may our lives, O God, testify that no matter what we face, our joy remains anchored in you. In Jesus' name we pray. Amen and amen. My final thought for you this morning is that as you go into today, I need you to remember this one easy thing. You may still be waiting. You may still be growing. You may still be praying, but you still have a reason to rejoice. Have yourself a blessed day in the Lord.

But the Lord is faithful, who shall establish you and keep you from evil. And we have confidence in the Lord touching you, that ye both do and will do the things which we command you. 2 Thessalonians chapter 3, verses 3 and 4. Good morning, my devotional partners in the Turks and Caicos Islands, Bahamas, Islands of the Caribbean, those of you over in the United States, Canada, the UK, Africa, India, Dubai, and Nicaragua. I greet you this morning in the name of our Lord Jesus Christ. This is Pastor George Fulford, and I do pray and trust that you will be blessed this morning from this devotion as God speaks to us through his word. Let me at this time register my thanks and gratitude to management and staff of Radio Turks and Caicos for also providing an opportunity where I can send the gospel of Jesus Christ across the airwaves. I pray also that God's blessings on them. Let me also greet our students who are at school, are studying at college, university. Just want to encourage you, remember to acknowledge God in whatever you do, and let God fight your battles. It's nothing too hard for him to do. The subject of the message for this morning, the faithfulness of God forever remains the same. The faithfulness of God forever remains the same.

Please take your Bibles and turn with me to the book of Daniel, chapter 3. I read verses 23 and 24. And these three men, Shadrach, Meshach, and Abednego, fell down bound into the midst of the burning fiery furnace. Then Nebuchadnezzar the king was astonished, and rose up in haste, and spake and said unto the counselors, Did not we cast three men bound into the midst of the fire? They answered and said unto the king, True, O king. He answered and said, Lo, I see four men loose, walking in the midst of the fire, and they have no hurt, and the form of the fourth is like the Son of God. Father God, in Jesus' name, thank you for your awesome power and presence. Thank you, Lord God, that you are yesterday, today, and forever. You change not. And I pray, God, that you would move in a miraculous way this morning. People who are listening in to this devotion, Father, have needs, oh God, that only you can meet. And I pray, God, that they would turn themselves over to you. Send the power, God, of the Holy Spirit this morning, Lord, and break loose, oh God, that one who is crying out, God, for need, that one, God, who is feeling the need to give up. Move, Lord, in a miraculous way. Deliver, heal, set free. Whatever it is that comes alive with faith, I know it, and God, that you will come true for them. For faith is your language. Have your way this morning. In Jesus' name, amen and amen. I want to talk about the faithfulness of God that remains the same. Now, there are volumes of books that have been written on the faithfulness of God, and it's impossible to exhaust that in just a short devotion. But I want to share with you what I believe the Lord would have us to know. There are many books that have been written on the faithfulness of God. In this devotion this morning, I draw your attention to two interesting areas where God's faithfulness extended beyond man's comprehension. One of the promises made to Israel through Moses, the Lord himself goes before you and will be with you. He will never leave you nor forsake you. Do not be afraid. Do not be discouraged. What comforting words we hear this morning. He further told Abraham, I will bless your seed. He has always been faithful to his promises, my brothers and sisters. We learn that even in their captivity, when they are being captured by the enemy and made to become slaves, God did not forget them. Glory be to God. He reached out to them. One of the interesting areas is the valley of dry bones. Even in their death, he left his throne to resurrect and to restore them. Under the new covenant, he also promised his followers, I will never leave you nor forsake you. Notice carefully that even in death, he will come to rescue those who died in Christ. In Ezekiel, he asked, Son of man, can these bones live? In the new covenant, he will come to release them from death himself. He remains faithful to his word. This is why the Bible says, call on me in the day of trouble, and I will answer. My mind goes back to those three Hebrew young men, Shadrach, Meshach, and Abednego. They made mention, we will not bow to this image. We will not bow to this system. And they said, if God doesn't come to our rescue, we're still not going to bow. But they knew the faithfulness of God. God will not and he cannot go back on his word. He promised Abraham and his seed that he wouldn't leave them. Glory be to God. And they had the confidence to believe, if God doesn't come on time, on our time, we are not going to bow. Glory be to God. This is what God expects of all of us, to call upon him, to take a stand against evil, to take a stand for righteousness, regardless of the fact that you may lose a job, you may lose your friends, you may lose that partner, whatever it is. I say, stand up for Jesus, you soldiers of the cross. Be unmovable, always abounding in the work of the Lord, because your work
work is not going to be in vain in the Lord. I say to you this morning, young woman, young man, get in your position, get in your place to be of service in the kingdom of God. How long are you going to continue giving service to the devil and service to this world? And God has created you to bring glory and honor to his name. I say this morning, give up. It's time for you to start now doing work in the kingdom of God. It's time now for you to turn your back on the things of the flesh. Because one day, it could be very soon, Jesus shall come. And the opportunities that you had to surrender your life to him and be used in the building of his kingdom will all be gone. I say, whatever you're going to do, do it for God quickly. Father God, in Jesus' name, oh God, I pray that many will turn their lives over to you this morning. That one who has backslidden, that one, God, who is somehow under convictions, send the Holy Spirit this morning. And I thank you, God, for salvation, for deliverance, for healing. Whatever it is that faith comes alive, all the glory I give to you. In Jesus' name, amen and amen. Ladies and gentlemen, this is your opportunity to have your life turned around, transformed by the power of the Holy Spirit. This is your opportunity. I plead with you, give God a chance in your life. And if I could pray with you, counsel with you, give me a call or WhatsApp me, 649-231-2402. Yes, go on and talk to God. Talk to the Lord Jesus Christ. He is listening to hear your cry. Give me a call or WhatsApp me in Jesus' name. Amen and amen.

0: Good morning, Turks and Caicos. I'm Danae Denny with your morning report. Today is August 28th, 2026, and in this report, I'll be bringing you the latest local news and stories from all over the world. These are the headlines. Locally, InvestTCI warns of online scams, and ministers discuss celebrations for the 50 years of ministerial government. Regionally, Jamaican woman extradited to the U.S. for fraud. Internationally, Trump signs executive order to change Lake Ontario to Lake America. We have these and more coming up in this morning's report. 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
0: InvestTCI is advising the public of continued fraudulent activity involving individuals and accounts falsely representing the agency across social media and messaging platforms, including Facebook, Instagram, WhatsApp, and Telegram. Despite previous public warnings, InvestTCI continues to receive reports of impersonation attempts, including the creation of groups and accounts on Telegram. The individuals operating these groups are not authorized representatives of InvestTCI. Members of the public are strongly advised to exercise caution when receiving unsolicited calls, messages, invitations to online groups, requests for payment, or requests for personal or financial information from anyone claiming to represent InvestTCI. They advise that if you receive suspicious communication, do not send money or make payments based on an unsolicited message or call. Do not provide personal banking, password verification code, or other sensitive information. Do not click suspicious links or download unexpected files. And end the call or conversation rather than continuing to engage with the individual. They also recommend that you preserve the evidence before blocking or deleting the account. Record the telephone number, username, or account name, date and time of contact, and any other identifying information. They also suggest that you take screenshots of the messages or conversation where possible and report the incident to the appropriate authorities and InvestTCI. If uncertain whether a communication is genuine, contact InvestTCI independently using its published contact information to verify. Suspicious or fraudulent activity should be reported to the Financial Crime Unit of the Royal Turks and Caicos Islands Police Force

0: at 232-0641 or FCU at tcipolice.tc. Reports should also be shared with Investor Xenakis at 338-4772 or info at investorxenakis.tc. InvestTCI takes the misuse of its name and identity seriously and continues to take appropriate steps to safeguard the public and the integrity of the agency. The Turks and Caicos Islands is set to celebrate a historic milestone with months filled with national activities marking the 50th anniversary of constitutional government under the theme Celebrating 50 Years of Leadership and Nation Building. The celebrations will include the National Ecumenical Service and Cultural Extravaganza on Sunday, August 30th, followed by the observance of Constitutional Day and the Turks and Caicos Islands' inaugural National Flag Day on Monday, August 31st. There will also be special sittings of Parliament, various youth activities, and an awards gala. This weekend's activities will represent the culmination of a series of anniversary activities that have engaged communities across the Turks and Caicos Islands throughout August. Acting Premier Honorable Jamel Robinson and Minister of Culture Honorable Rachel Taylor sat down with Ms. Sherilyn Foreman on First Edition to discuss the various events for this milestone moment. Take a listen to that conversation.
1: What are we celebrating?
2: Of course, we are celebrating 50th anniversary of ministerial government under the theme 50 years of leadership and nation building. And this is really intergenerational, looking at from whence we came, where we are, and where we intend to go, taking into consideration the opportunities for the education. Our young people are quite intentionally involved in the process so that they are not the regular audience, but they are content creators. Mm-hmm. And of course, they are learning as they go ahead. And I'm so happy that we have been intentional to engage them rather than being regular audience.
3: Mm-hmm. Just to add to that, it's 50 years of Turks and Caicos Islanders, elected Turks and Caicos Islanders, having a real say, real representation to build our nation. That's an impressive, and of course, we know where we were back in the day.
4: Yeah.
3: We know where we are. We're not in a perfect position, but we are getting, we're perfecting our Turks and Caicos Islands, getting even better. So everybody who's out there, please join the celebrations. It's our time. We've seen all the other countries do their the flag days, mm-hmm. the independence days, all of these other days. It's our time now. You keep on asking for it, it's here. Uh-huh. We are 3 days away from the ecumenical service and cultural showcase. So we're looking for everybody to come out to the National Stadium. Gates will open at 6:30, and the show will start at 7:30 prompt.
0: The ministers also spoke to and encouraged young people about the importance of such a milestone.
3: I would say, and I'm sure Honorable Taylor would jump in, I would say it's important for them because you need to know from whence you came. And that's not a tagline. That's knowing your purpose. That's seeing what has taken place before you, seeing what the challenges were in the past, how we've grown together as a people, seeing that, okay, I know I can overcome whatever I'm facing because those before me have done it. Mm-hmm. It's in my DNA. It's in my genes. And you want to be a part of these celebrations. 50 years comes once every 50 years. Like the next big celebration around Constitutional Day at this level might be the 75th. Some persons might not be there. You might have a chance to interact with all of the so-called the legends of the Turks and Caicos during these festivity. So I think it's important because we want you there, because if you think about those persons who would have been a part of the Junkanoo movement, they were teenagers, they were young men and women, very young, they were your age, and they were instrumental in helping to usher in with others the 76th Constitution. Mm-hmm. So you can help usher in our next Constitution, which might be far more advanced than the one we have right now. So be a part of it. Just come out, be a part of everything.
2: And I just want to just add a few sentences in relation to what he says. Said, I think it gives them a sense of national pride. And Mr. Honorable Robinson quite rightly said that those trailblazers of the past were young people, and they wanted to see change. Mm-hmm. So our young people could now understand that the change that they want to see, they have to be instrumentally involved in that. So it's important for us to engage them and for them to get a greater understanding, as was alluded to earlier.
4: Yeah.
0: The acting premier also addressed concerns about the funding of these celebratory activities.
3: I want to address something that was raised with me, mm-hmm. separate and apart and quiet, and I want to address this publicly because I think there's others that might think of this. Persons have said, why spend $1 million on celebrations while we have all of these issues going on in the country? The fact is, like Jesus said, the poor will always be with us. There's no country that doesn't have, quote unquote, other priorities. We are literally taking this $1 million plus whatever extra the other departments will spend outside of the core budget to take a moment to look back, to reflect on whence we came, reflect on 50 years of leadership and nation building, to commemorate what happened 50 years ago, which was the introduction of ministerial government.
0: The ministers went on to share that these celebrations will showcase the rich culture, heritage, and resilience of the Turks and Caicos Islands while reinforcing the values of democracy, patriotism, and national unity that have shaped the nation over the past 5 decades. The public is encouraged to attend the National Ecumenical Service on August 30th and join their island's Constitution Day and National Flag Day celebrations on August 31st. As the Turks and Caicos Islands commemorates 50 years of leadership and nation building, all residents are invited to come together in reflection, celebration, and pride for this historic national milestone. That was your local news for this morning. Now for regional news. A 29-year-old Jamaican woman has been extradited to the United States to face allegations of being part of a lottery scam that allegedly defrauded elderly residents in Kentucky of more than $80,000. Janelle Crescencia Rowe was returned to the United States on August 20th by U.S. Marshals and taken into custody in Tennessee. She is now expected to go through extradition proceedings before being transferred to Graves County, Kentucky, where she will face the charges. According to U.S. law enforcement authorities, Roe is among several people accused of being involved in the alleged scheme, which targeted elderly residents through the mail. Victims reportedly received letters claiming they had won $250 million in a lottery jackpot. They were then told that they needed to pay taxes and fees to the Internal Revenue Service, or IRS, before they could collect their winnings. Investigators later determined that the lottery prize did not exist. Authorities say some of the money sent by victims was deposited into a bank account connected to Roe. The Graves County Sheriff's Office began investigating the case in 2025 after residents reported receiving the fraudulent letters. Investigators followed the money and identified suspects with alleged links to Florida and Jamaica. Roe, who reportedly has ties to both countries, is facing allegations of theft by deception and engaging in organized crime. Three other suspects have already been taken into custody and are awaiting court proceedings, while additional individuals have been identified as the investigation continues. U.S. authorities are urging anyone who may have received similar lottery letters to contact their financial institution to determine whether transactions can still be stopped. The case highlights ongoing concerns about lottery and sweepstakes scams targeting older adults, with authorities warning the public that legitimate lottery organizations do not require winners to send money up front to collect a prize. That was regional news. Now for international news.

U.S. President Donald Trump has signed an executive order directing federal agencies to rename Lake Ontario Lake America, further escalating tensions between the United States and Canada. Trump signed the order on Thursday in the Oval Office, saying the new name would take effect immediately. The order directs U.S. Interior Secretary Doug Burgum and the U.S. Board on Geographic Names to update federal maps, records, documents, and communications to reflect the name Lake America. Trump has defended the move by pointing to the portion of the lake located within U.S. territory, while also linking the decision to his ongoing frustrations with Canada over trade. Canada, however, has rejected the name change. Prime Minister Mark Carney said Canada would continue to call the body of water Lake Ontario, noting that its name dates back more than 400 years and predates the founding of both the United States and Canada. Ontario Premier Doug Ford also pushed back, saying it is Lake Ontario now and forever. The renaming comes as trade relations between the two countries continue to deteriorate. Trump recently imposed 50% tariffs on approximately $20 billion worth of Canadian goods after trade talks broke down. Canada responded with retaliatory tariffs on U.S. products, with some measures set to take effect in September. Trump has repeatedly criticized Canada over trade and has previously suggested making the country the 51st U.S. state. The Lake Ontario name change follows Trump's controversial 2025 decision to direct U.S. agencies to refer to the Gulf of Mexico as the Gulf of America. While the U.S. president can determine how federal agencies refer to geographic features, the order cannot compel Canada or other countries to adopt the new name. For now, U.S. federal agencies are expected to begin using Lake America, while Canadian officials have made it clear that they will continue using the centuries-old name, Lake Ontario. Up next, sports news.

Angel Reese has made WNBA history twice in one night. Reese grabbed a league record 26 rebounds as the Atlanta Dream defeated the Los Angeles Sparks 78-71 on Monday. The performance saw Reese surpass Shamik Holzclaw's previous WNBA single-game record of 24 rebounds set in 2003. But Reese wasn't finished. The 26 rebounds also pushed her season total to 458, breaking Asia Wilson's previous single-season record of 451 rebounds set in 2024. Reese also recorded 11 points, securing her league-leading 27th double-double of the season. Speaking after the game, Reese said that while her shooting was off, she knew she could make an impact on the boards. She says her focus is simply on doing whatever it takes to help her team win. Reese's performance continues what has been an impressive third season in the WNBA. The three-time All-Star has led the league in rebounding each of her first two seasons and is once again leading the league this year. She is averaging more than 12 rebounds per game. The victory improved Atlanta's record to 25-13, while the Dream have now beaten the Sparks 9 consecutive times. The Atlanta Dream have already secured a playoff spot, and with 6 games remaining in the regular season, Reese now has an opportunity to extend her newly established rebounding record even further. That was your sports update for this morning. Now let's hear from the TCI Weather Service for your weather update.

0: Good morning, Turks and Caicos. This is Kenley Smith from the Turks and Caicos Islands National Weather Service with the weather forecast for today. Currently, we're seeing scattered skies with winds from the northeast at 10 knots. For today, a low 10 to 20% chance of isolated showers, partly cloudy with a high near 91 degrees Fahrenheit. Tonight, a low 10% chance of isolated showers, partly cloudy with a low around 82 degrees Fahrenheit. Winds throughout the day will be east to southeast at 10 to 15 knots. Seas smooth to slight with wave heights of 4 feet or less. Sunset will be at 7:09 p.m. And that is your weather for today. Please do be safe and enjoy, Turks and Caicos.
1: 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This morning's report was brought to you by Century 21 Erishar Properties. I'm Danae Denny wishing you a great day and a fun-filled weekend.

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Come on, everybody, open your mouth and worship the Lord. He's worthy of the glory. He deserves the praise today. 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Lift your hands and bless him in this place.

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Sounds of KB, Toter. That's an easy fix, you know. Just have a side designated for Toters. Just have a sign right over here. The Toters over this side. They're gonna know where to go. Can't be mean. 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
2: 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That's it.

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Mama D. Yeah. My ship is coming in. Expression ship is coming in. Coming up at 10, so stay tuned.

0: to get their hearts broken. And no matter how hard you try, sometimes you just can't get out of it. Some might say, hey man, I won't let that happen to me. Oh, but somehow, some way, one day, they're gonna find themselves trapped with no explanation. Singing this song.
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Good morning, Turks and Caicos. Welcome to the program Expressions. I'm your host, Robert Hall. What a lovely day it is in these Turks and the Caicos. And I'm just happy, delighted to be above ground. I'm happy to see those of you who are beginning to log on. Adele Brands, Karen Cox, Leonard Franklin. He says, many blessings, Comrade Hall, and the Expressions family here and abroad. Ties that binds one humanity with multiple expressions. Yes. Welcome. Others of you, start logging on, because today we're going to have a pretty interesting program. It's going to be a variety, a mixed basket, so to speak. And so I want you to get ready to get involved, because as you know, it is your participation that makes this show among the top shows in the Turks and Caicos. Notice I didn't say number one. Some people say number one. I heard somebody else refer to another show as number one. Well, I don't know how many number ones you can have, but I guess I figure somewhere up there. Right, Georgina Styles, good morning to you, baby doll. How are you doing up there in New Jersey? I tell you what, down here in Grand Turk, I am doing quite fine. And as usual, I am in excellent spirits, relatively good health for an aging man, Bernard Tatum. But you know, it's all a matter of time, Wilton Barber Selva. As Billy Mills used to say, T-I-M-E,

E. When my children say, "Dad, you're getting old," I say, "Baby, all you all got to do, just live." Yes, but here's what. I have enjoyed every moment of life. It's ups and it downs. You see, if you're just on a mountaintop all the time, then your life is incomplete. You got to know what it is to be down in the valley. And that is why I love that song so much. The same God that is God on the mountain. Oh, hallelujah. Is God in the valley. And you got to find a way, you know, when you're down in the valleys of life, to summon your best self and get up to the mountain. If you just stay there and wallowing in self-pity and blame society and not look yourself in the mirror, then your situation will never change. Yeah. And that is why, whatever the case may be, let me tell you something. I'm riding high and I'm enjoying life as it comes. Yes. My brother Christy Hall used to say, "Live while you can and die when you can do any better." And that's exactly what I'm doing. Worries? Man, throw them worries behind, because worries don't solve anything. See what I'm saying, Django Morris? You say, you know, that's right. Yes, brother. You got to be positive, man. You got to be positive. But anyway, I'm going to wake you up this morning with a pretty lovely song. You know, as I was doing my ambassadorial duties, riding around town, observing certain things, the cruise ship is in, people start moving about. I love the looks I see on that section from Sandbar going to Turk's Head Inn. They're cleaning it up real nicely. Yes, that's lovely. I really like it. But while I was riding around, man, I was listening to R.I.G. in the morning, throwing down some good music, man. Suspicious Minds. And that's a problem in relationships when you have suspicious mind. And that's why many of them get caught in a trap, don't know how to get out. Well, I've been in some traps, but I knew how to get out. I used to make grandeur traps.

Of course, a lot of the buildings are all closed up, and the paints are cracked and dry. There's no old oak tree there that I played on, but there were those sugar apple trees. Yeah. Anyway, let me not stay here reminiscing about all those old days. Sometimes I've got to remind you about them. But you know what? I'm going to lively up you this morning with a couple songs before I get down to business. But this is going to be a mixed basket, like I said. I'm going to deal with constitutional matters. I'll have a few questions and quiz. If you participate in the more serious part of it, dealing with the Constitution. Now, this one we're going to start off with, Gino D, Girl, If I Had You. And it reminds me of a gentleman. He was married to a very, very dark lady. And for whatever reason, he used to cut her behind night and day. Now, I'm not happy when I'm saying that, because that is more than ridiculous, disgusting, wrong. But oh yeah, he used to beat her night and day. She passed away, and he got married to a very fair lady. So the folks say, well, you can treat this one better than the first one, eh? You say, yeah, man, you see how she yellow? And I can tell you something. Them cakers people like color, you know. It don't matter if the girl nose flat like a plateau. But if she got a color, boy, that's a pretty gal. Don't talk about Bottle Creek now. I can touch some of you toes. And Bottle Creek is like the lighter they are, the better. I sure Bottle Creek man marry more white women than almost anywhere else. Now, you got one or two here in Grand Turk, you know. You got a little short fella, I ain't gonna call his name. Look like he specialize in the area. But anyway, let me leave him alone. Yes, man, you know. And so many, many fellas talk with this girl, If I Had You, and it's a pretty girl. But let me tell you something. Half of the time ain't gonna be no different than how you treat the first one. You see, when you got a new car, you won't be in that car all the time. When you got a new girl, I ain't gonna tell you the rest. But soon after, and you're going right back to your old ways. So girl, if you had you, ain't gonna be no different. Now for me, if I had to say, girl, if I had you, I would say I'll treat you just like I always treat my ladies. Generous to a fault. Oh, yeah. If they begin to fall, I will lay down and let them fall on me. Good morning, Nikki. How are you doing, baby doll? I know you have a little bit of disappointments here and there, but hey, man, hey, it's going to work out all right. Don't worry about it. Soon be back. Yes, man. So anyway, here we go. Gino D, Girl, If I Had You.

can live. That's all I do, but I can't stop my eyes from seeing the good Lord has bestowed on many. So for this Trini girl, I can play a lovely song, Gimme Soca.

0: Yes, I hope you're enjoying the music on this Friday morning coming to you from Expressions. It's not that I'm trying to rival R.I.G., because he is in a league of his own in that regard. But, you know, I just like to spice it up sometimes. You get what I'm saying? Yeah, man. And Bernard Tatum says, Honorable Hall, you throwing it down this morning. Yes, man. And Gina Stiles, you say, you're too much, Mr. Hall. Your fire's still burning. Boy. Good morning, Charles DeCosta. How are you doing, brother? Let's hope all is well. I want to take a moment just to say happy birthday to a dear cousin of mine, Anthony Hamilton, over there in the United States of America. May God continue to bless you and your family, my brother. All right. Yes. Now, like I tell you, it's going to be a mixed program today. Let me give you a little teaser now. After this, we'll go on to the constitutional matters. Brief word of prayer. And if you participate in that, then we'll have some more fun. Now, here's the question for the morning. And this is $10 minutes on this one. All right? That's $10 minutes on this one. Now, I can almost bet you're going to get it right. And my daughter Indira, if anybody call you, please don't answer that. Okay? And of course, you know, well, you ain't qualified, not for this one. Now, who can give me the full name? You hear what I say? The full name of my first wife. Now, I won't make it sound like I had so many wives, because I know how some of you think. Yeah, I was wild a little bit, but not wild in that regard. My first wife was 16 years. She died. I grieve for a while, then I marry again. I'm going over 16. My love changed a bit, but I still married. Yeah. Honest to the bone. Yeah, man. Let's see who can tell me the full name of my first wife. $10. I tell you, I know I got, you know, gonna pass up on that one. And I'm talking about people who can call in and tell me. No WhatsApp and logging on. Yes, caller, go right ahead.
1: Your first wife.
0: Hello?
1: Your first wife, Nero.
0: you know, I say full name, you know.
1: Oh. Nero Nails.
0: That ain't all. She have a middle name, too.
1: Middle name.
0: There's some nationalities that only like two names, but we generally like three or more.
1: Well, I don't know the middle name.
0: All right. Sorry, Dan. You won't get that one because you won't say full name. All right? I tell you, I know it can be tricky. All right. I can give 2 more minutes for anybody who can tell the full name of my first wife. And like I say, Indira, if they call you to ask you, please don't tell them. And Welty, I ain't know if you remember. But even if you do remember, don't tell them. All right? Now, just about 2 more minutes. Now, after that, we're going on to some very serious matters, the Constitution. And remember, Monday coming is a public holiday, Constitution Day. So it's appropriate that we sit down and talk and even discuss a bit about the Constitution,

how it has evolved, what it does for us Turks and Caicos Islanders. All right? Okay, what I'm going to do, I'm going to bar all calls for the next perhaps half an hour as I lead your thoughts on the constitutional matter. And then, if I have active participation, I will return to the fun section with some questions and other assignments going up as much as $20. So you better get ready to participate. No participation, no fun. All right? That's the old teacher, you know. Yeah. When I give my children assignments and they do well, is reward. You know, don't do well, ain't no reward. Okay. As we get down to discuss the constitutional matters, let us pause for a brief moment of prayers. Our Heavenly Father and our God, as we ponder on from whence we came, the growth of these islands, its settlements, the evolution of our constitution, the representation or lack thereof that we have, we give you thanks for all those who labored not only in the political vineyard, as indeed there are many others who are supportive and helping to achieve advanced constitution for the Turks and Caicos Islands. We pray that you would bless our current leaders, others who aspire to lead this country. Endow them with knowledge, wisdom, and understanding that they may rule the people aright. Remind them of the people whom they are there to serve. So purge them of sin and corruption, and that they may always act in the best interests of this country. These favors we ask in Jesus' name. Amen. Amen. I have started a series of interviews with our former chief ministers and premiers. I've done about four, and maybe four more or so to go. Hopefully in the coming week, we will get to that. I am thankful to those who've participated and others whom I've contacted. Some are on vacation. It would be nice if they were to give me a call. The number 244-7332 is active. And let me know what day suits you. Preferably a Wednesday or a Friday. Just remember, expressions come to you on Monday evening, 6:30 to 8 p.m., 8:30 p.m., Wednesdays and Fridays, 10 to 12. I would want you to get the maximum exposure, hence I suggest the Wednesday or the Friday. Please let me know. It's important for Turks and Caicos Islands to know of you, your contribution, and so on. Good morning, Indira. Nice to see you there, and hopefully you're obeying my instruction in that regard. Okay, I can't instruct you otherwise now. I can give you advice. All right. Now, I do this against a background that I traveled to Providenciales
on Wednesday. That is why we didn't have an expression. So have my apology. And the purpose of which was to address the Youth Parliament. I was in the esteemed company of Dr. Carlton Mills, historian, lecturer, writer, editor, former Minister of Education, founder of Mills Institute, and the list goes on. I am nowhere near his caliber intellectually, but I have been fortunate to have some exposure and basic grounding in a variety of subjects. And we were both invited to speak to the Constitution. And he dealt with, should I say, the evolution of the Constitution, the various individuals who contributed to its advancement, because this was not achieved, Dick Bain and Glenn Lightburn, by any one individual or one group, as some persons would have you believe. Our history must be reflected accurately. And Dr. Mills has gone to great length in research in the archives in the United Kingdom, the Bahamas, and elsewhere. I will not in any way try to duplicate what he said. I would address the portion that was assigned to me, how the Constitution functions today, distribution of authority, rights and protection, and its relevance to the governance and public life. So the first question one should ask, Glenn, what is the Constitution? Now, I cannot tell you exactly, word for word, my address to the Youth Parliament, because I do not write speeches. I mainly make little jottings of subtopics, so don't expect that. What is the Constitution? The Constitution is supposed to be the supreme law of the land. You heard those words? Supreme law of the land. My question to you Turks and Caicos Islands, or islanders, is simply this. How supreme is our Constitution when an Englishman, be it black, white, or otherwise, in the United Kingdom, can overrule laws passed by our duly elected parliament and with the stroke of a pen institute laws bypassing the parliament through an order in council, as has been done from time to time? Pause and think about that. The Constitution ought to be like a living document reflecting the aspirations of a people and the express will of them. We have not had
a referendum in this country. In fact, until recently, the Constitution didn't even provide for one. The amended Constitution does provide now. And I suggested at that meeting, in the presence of the Deputy Premier, then acting, that because there is a thing called non-binding referendum, we should float the idea of, be it full internal self-government, or for that matter, independence, so that we can gauge the express will of the people. What do I mean by non-binding referendum? In many instances, Stephanie Musgrove, like in the case of Jamaica, the JLP under Bustamante went into an election with, on their platform, was that the country would move to independence. That was their proposal. Norman Manley of the PNP was more inclined to remain with the West Indian Federation. But when the elections were held, the JLP won. And that was a binding referendum that they would move to independence. So yes, in 1962, Jamaica became independent. There are other matters where countries have referendum from time to time. Another word for referendum is plebiscite. And those may be binding or non-binding. Like a few years ago in the Bahamas, the matter of the lottery was put to a referendum. And although the majority voted against the PLP administration, still went ahead and did it. And because Turks and Caicos Islanders seem to be somewhat scared of the word independence, if a referendum was to be held, or were to be held, it has to be preceded with a period of public education so that the public know all the pros and cons. And that is why, my dear cousin Thelma Lightburn, I am critical of government, including this one, that make major moves like the application for full membership of CARICOM without public education, letting the public know all the pros and cons. I believe all major decisions ought to be preceded by public education and not just propaganda that suits the party of the day. Because everyone must recall, all the politicians, like the song says, the same folks who put you there today, tomorrow, they just might take it away. Remember that. And like they say in life, that same person you pass on the way up the ladder, you meet him when you're coming down. But let me get down to some of the nitty-gritty of the Constitution of the Turks and Caicos Islands. Now, we are celebrating 50 years since the introduction of the 1976 Constitution that provided for ministerial government. We have had constitutions before that.
Let me take you back a little bit in history. At one time, you would have only heard about the Turks Island. You would have heard nothing about the Caicos. Why is that so? The Turks chain, Grand Turks, Sol, Key, and South Caicos, were settled in the late 16, early 1700s for the express purpose of harvesting and exporting sea salt through evaporation. And as you do know, that became the mainstay of this economy for some 300 years. For a great period, the Caicos Islands, as large as they were in land area, were not populated. Just odd pirates running through and through there. It wasn't until a little over 100 years later, during and after the American War of Independence, that British loyalists came to that side where they farm cotton, sisal, and the like. I want you to follow me, students of history. Come to the front of the class. Yes. And so here in Grand Turk, the salt merchants set up their form of government. Now remember, the rest of the population, other than the white Bermudans / British, were slaves. They were owned by their masters, just like you claim to own a dog. But I would say to you, the dogs then today have more freedom than the slaves at that time. And so, like I said, the form of government evolved around those who own the salt plantations. Sorry, the salt ponds or salinas. I was going to make a comparison like Barbados, Guyana, Jamaica. The earlier forms of government were by the planters. You had to have certain property to be able to vote, let alone run for office. And so there came a time when those who helped to administer the islands were visiting the Caicos Islands, and several of the men there, like the late Gus Lightburn and the late Paul Higgs, my own father, Emmanuel Hall, and others, they challenged the authorities in heated conversations that the Caicos Islands need representation just like the Salt Islands. They started off at first by picking a few individuals, not going through elections, while the Salt Islands had elections, and eventually there were elections. But many of our earlier representatives, like the Honorable Norman Saunders, like the Honorable Art Butterfield, like the late W. H. Mills, and others, they went to London seeking an advance constitution. And in fact, the British seemed to be caving in to the requests, if not demands, of the then legislators. Proof of that is that they established a trial form of ministerial government, for want of better words. And so certain members were assigned to head various committees. And I remembered the Honorable Norman Saunders heading tourism, the late Charles Mizick heading education and some other area,
the late Shorty Smith from Salkey, Fisheries and Agriculture, and so on. So yes, there was progress in that regard. And quite naturally, those who eventually became the PNO thought that they would progress to be the first government under ministerial system, but that was not to be. Back in the late 60s, early 70s, there was high unemployment and restlessness among the young people here in Grand Turk. And many of the young men felt that they were wrongfully accused and taken advantage of by police, many from the Eastern Caribbean at the time. And so there was constant conflict. By this time, Jakes McCartney, who went to school in Jamaica, caught a little bit of that independence fever. And it's interesting to note that many of our leaders have been exposed, should I say, to that Jamaican fever, including our current premier, Charles Washington Missick, including former Speaker Honorable Glenn Clark, including Honorable Clarence Selver, including myself and many others. But then Jakes also spent considerable time in the Bahamas, where he was engaged in representing workers whom he thought were taken advantage of. And at that time, greatly influenced by the late Sir Lyndon Pinling, who along with the PLP were marching on to independence. So he came back to Turks and Caicos, anxious to help make a change. He fought the elections of 1972, but was not successful. He didn't give up. And this is something some of you aspiring politicians need to understand. If at once you don't succeed, try again. Royal Robinson had maybe but 3 attempts before he could overtake his brother, Clarence Selver. What a fight that used to be. Worse than Sam Harvey and myself. Well, we fought 5 times. I beat him 3 times. He beat me twice. But anyway, let me not get sidetracked with these things. So Jakes, fortunate to have a father, the late Fernandez McCartney, who was a lawyer. And quite often he would get him to help represent some of the youngsters who were held before the court. He then, along with other members, built the Junkanoo Club, which was like the center of social activities for the young people here in Grand Turk and those of us who came up from the Caicos Islands. When I came from Jamaica, I used to go there, drink my Guinness. Of course, there was lots of spirits and other things available. Sometimes we push some things under the rug, but you know, truth must be told. All right. Anyway,

Anyway, Jags always around civil rights, politics, constitutional advancement, and so on. To many who gathered around him, unaware of some of these things. And as it would happen, because again, some of you think like there was a grand meeting somewhere and they organized this Junkanoo Club incident, so to speak. No, it happened, but they seized the moment. And that's what you have to give credit for. So while they were there enjoying themselves, and there were certain individuals in there from the bases, later John Hosman, the then editor of the Conk News, joined in, Robert Williams and Ismay Seymour, and they sent one of their guys out who invited another person from one of the bases. And when the police came to make an arrest of one of them, they closed the building and basically use some of those in there, should I say, as human shield or hostage. Because they know very well the police dare not shoot one of the American servicemen. Nevertheless, they did charge the building. And if you look on the walls to the building just next to this radio station, the Junkanoo Club, there are still the bullet holes of the 303 rifles. The young men in there didn't have much weapons. They had a little pow-pow, fire off one or two shots. Fortunately, no one was seriously ill. Eventually, the governor got involved to quell the disturbance, and he invited Jags to Waterloo. Jags said, no, come down on my turf. And if you look at certain magazines, you will see Governor Watson talking with Jags while there's some individual sitting on the ground, perhaps listening in, as the case might be. Jags demanded compensation for the damages and told the governor, no uncertain term, to get those Eastern Caribbean policemen out of the country. Of course, British warships were in the water elsewhere, I mean nearby, just in case things really got out of hand. But those troublemaker policemen were sent back. The situation was diffused. Subsequent to that, there was, like the British always do, they send down a commission of inquiry, the Hugh Small inquiry, to inquire into the Junkanoo Club affair, among other events. And stemming from that was a recommendation for a new constitution that would provide ministerial government. The question was, who would then draft such a constitution? The British wasn't going to do it for you or for us. And so Dr. William Herbert, a constitutional lawyer from St. Kitts, was hired to do it, and partly paid by Norman Saunders, Art Butterfield, Robin Lang. Edley Durham made a contribution and even gave him a sailing boat because Dr. Herbert loved boats. Unfortunately, you know, he went missing, never to be found, on a boat. I'm not saying it's the same sailboat,
Let me also see what Michelle Mills Parker says. She says, good morning, Honorable Hall and viewers, listeners. I can recall the 1976

attending the children of Grand Turk Christian Party. He would say hello to every child who had attended the Christmas party, I guess referring to Jakes McCartney. Yes. So anyway, several individuals and subsequently government finished paying for the new constitution that provided for ministerial government, of course, the right to vote for those 18 years and over. When the 1976 elections were called, no doubt the then PNO thought that they would have been victorious, but they were upstaged by the more radical PDM, who evolved from the Black Power movement. And we must not be in any way ashamed. It's a fact of history. All right? And I still don't know why many of the foot soldiers are afraid, as it were, to come out in the open and speak of their roles. Because Jakes was not a one-man band. All right? But to end this particular segment, I have always said that while Jakes and the Junkanoo Club incident contributed greatly to the 1976 Constitution, in my view, they were like the icing on the cake. Because leaders before them had agitated and were gaining grounds as far as an improved constitution is concerned. Like I said at the Youth Parliament, whenever we

the achievements of the civil rights movement. Let me now turn specifically to the Constitution and some of its provisions. The Constitution is divided into several parts, and Part 1 speaks to the fundamental rights and freedoms of the individuals. This is very, very important. And it says in 1:1, whereas every person in the islands is entitled to the fundamental rights and freedom of the individual, that is to say, the right without distinction of any kind, such as race, national or social origin, political or other opinion, color, religion, language, creed, association with a national minority, property, sex, sexual orientation, birth, other status, but subject to respects of the rights and freedom of others and for the public interest, to each all have the following, namely, and goes on to name these rights. Life, liberty, security of the person, and the protection of the law. Let me pause, because there are some Turks and Caicos Islanders, Rita Stubbs and Ismay Seymour, who tend to say to people who are not Turks and Caicos Islanders, you're not from here, so you don't got no rights. You are so wrong. Everyone within this land is guaranteed certain basic and fundamental human rights. And like has been mentioned, number one is the protection of right to life. So no one should be able to come and take your life, their whims and fancies. Now in some countries, the state may execute an individual. That does not apply to Turks and Caicos Islands, because capital punishment has been outlawed through all of the overseas territories. And indeed, the British doesn't allow it. Even other members of the Commonwealth, when their cases are referred to the Privy Council, those who are sentenced to death, their sentences are often commuted, are always commuted to life imprisonment instead, protecting that right to live. Now, of course, there will be those occasions in a state of war, or even policemen on their duties may very well take the life of an individual, because they are there to serve and protect. And if that individual is such a danger, a threat to the lives and security of others, or even to the police themselves, they may take such action legally, as has happened on more than one occasion. An individual is entitled to the protection from inhuman treatment, protection from slavery and forced labor. And you would have seen in recent times the number of persons being put before the court, particularly as it relates to the matter of human trafficking, prostitution, and the like. And in at least one major case, there has been a conviction and a person serving time in that regard. And indeed, the law provides you protection from arbitrary arrest or detention. So no policeman, just because of how you look, should arrest you or take you into detention. The law provides, then, that if you are aggrieved by such action, you can certainly take the matter to court.

Because one of the rights that you enjoy is provision to secure protection of the law. And you do, or should I say, supposed to have equality before the law. You have the right to protection of private and family life, for privacy of home and other property. So no one else is supposed to simply come, for instance, and sleep on your veranda or park their car on your property. You can take legal action against them because you have that right to enjoy your property. And that is why you see you have this informal settlement thing taking place, because various individuals have taken it upon themselves to encroach on, some cases, Crown land or private property. And that is illegal, so action can be taken. There is the protection of freedom from assembly and association. That could mean political association. That could mean religious affiliation. You have the protection of freedom of movement. But bear in mind, every freedom comes with certain responsibility. So while you have that freedom of movement, that does not mean you have the right to trespass on other people's property. Because another right is the peaceful enjoyment of property and the protection from deprivation of property. And that is why even if government were to take your land through compulsory acquisition, they are supposed to compensate you the fair market value, whether by way of cash or property of similar value. And so there are many other rights. I suggest you take time to go through and familiarize yourself. The Constitution provides for the office of the governor. It is my contention that the person in this country with the most authority is indeed the governor. Why do I say that? She has, and that is whoever is the office holder, has certain reserved powers that she doesn't even need to consult ministers on. She can barely inform them. The matters of external affairs, defense, internal security, police matters, the like, civil service, all fall squarely under the governor's office. If the parliament were to pass a piece of legislation that the governor feels does not conform with British international obligations, he may refuse to assent to it. Indeed, there is the right of the government to appeal to the Secretary of State in London. But again, someone who may not have even set foot in these islands, let alone know much about the history and culture of the people. And what is interesting, we have really no say in who is our governor. And as you do know, they don't appoint local governors. Constitutionally, we have a local deputy governor. And that position is reserved for Turks and Caicos Islander. But interestingly, the Secretary of State determines the salary of the governor.
but we have to pay it. Well, we don't determine it. You see what I'm talking about? And that is why the time is more than ripe for us to seek advance constitution. I suggest we should settle for nothing less than full internal self-government, where the locally elected individuals are in charge of everything internally, and the governor would be responsible for external affairs defense. Why should a governor have to preside over cabinet? In my view, the premier ought to be able to preside over his cabinet. And as you may have heard, there is always the issue of how consensus is arrived at. It seems to me like consensus has a different definition today. You see, in there they don't vote. They'd go around the table, everybody express their views, and a consensus should be formed. One would have thought that if the majority view a particular matter a particular way, that would be the consensus. But no. On various matters, you have a governor who is appointed, an attorney general appointed, deputy governor appointed. And if they have strong views against a particular matter, that then dies. A consensus not formed. Is that consensus? Bermuda has had full internal self-government for over 30 years. And despite holding referendum, the people of Bermuda have not progressed to independence. Now, mind you, their population has a different composition from ours. I wouldn't go into the nitty-gritty of that. Okay? And perhaps that's why Britain is not too keen on giving any of the overseas territories full internal self-government without that commitment to move on to political independence. But we, the people, need to unite and work towards that. You are not going to achieve it by one party saying one thing and another party saying something else. Like we have had recently. Rightly or wrongly, the government thought of having an additional minister and two permanent secretaries. And I must say bluntly, something I don't support. The opposition leader, and that's really the constitutional voice of the PDM, agreed. But somehow, belatedly, he seemed to have backtracked. Now, most likely, that matter would hardly get anywhere. Except if they accept his earlier advice and ignore his later position. And that's where we differ from our sister territory, the British Virgin Islands, in many ways. Perhaps, like Jakes, who was frustrated in that he could not get full internal self-government, he went for political independence. And had he lived, the 1980 elections would have been one that, had he won, would proceed to independence. But after his death, and
a brief constitutional issue, Honorable Skippings became the Chief Minister, and it seems as if from then the matter of independence disappeared on the agenda of the PDM. And you'd heard me mention the independence debate in which Jakes, and I'm being informal, no disrespect, spoke highly in favor of moving to independence, and Norman Saunders spoke against. I certainly have started my research to get those documents and put some life to it with representatives from both families on expressions one day. The constitutions provide for an executive in part 3. This body, the cabinet, comprised of the governor, the deputy governor, attorney general, the premier, and other ministers, essentially a policy making body. For instance, when they decided that they would give economic relief, a sort of fuel subsidy, those were policy decisions. When they decided to provide an amnesty with regards to Crown land leases, that is a policy decision. And I'm urging them to make another policy decision to extend beyond December for another 6 months that amnesty. So those who want to acquire the Crown land that they had under lease will have a little bit more time to do so, because a great deal of their savings are now being depleted because of the increase cost of living, greatly caused by this unjust war that Trump and Israeli Prime Minister Benjamin Netanyahu has been waging with Iran. I am not saying Iran is any saint in all of this, but like I said at the beginning, while Trump talked so ignorantly about matter of being finish in a few days, I said then, Iran is no Venezuela. And it's better if he run like a daggone puppy with his tail between his legs and forget it, because they're not going to win as such in Iran. And the whole world is feeling its effect. And I have no doubt in the United States that will translate in the elections coming up in November to defeat for the Republican Party. But let me not stray and go much further. And because I want your participation, I'm just touching, as it were, the surface. All legislations are vetted, draft proposals, they're in cabinet before it goes to the legislature. Now, there's supposed to be separation of power, but there's a little bit of overlapping, because unlike in the United States, where there's that direct separation of powers, for instance, a senator or a representative would not be made a minister unless he resigns that particular portfolio. When I say minister, Secretary of Defense, Secretary of Education, Secretary of Health, etc., etc. All right? That is the difference. From our legislature of 15 elected members,
then the premier of the day choose those whom we want to be ministers in government. And I should have mentioned, for the benefit of particularly young aspiring politicians, that in cabinet, or after cabinet had made a decision, there is this thing called collective responsibility. So when that bill comes to parliament, whatever opposition a minister might have had in cabinet, he may speak his view on the matter, but when it comes to the voting, unless the premier or leader of government business says it's a conscience vote, that individual is obligated to vote with the government. If he or she feels to do so, he should expect to be relieved of his portfolio or hand in his resignation. As the name suggests, the legislature is there to make laws for the governance of the country. And some of those laws and bills passed have to do with the budget for the effective running of the country. Let me run over to the judiciary, which is the third arm of government. In this country, when we talk of the judicature or judiciary, we're talking about the magistrates' court, the Supreme Court, the appeal courts. That's local. And then there is the Privy Council in the UK, which is our final appellate court. There is the CCJ, Caribbean Court of Justice. I am not aware of any overseas territory that has signed on to it. I doubt they can without the consent of the UK. And in fact, many independent countries in the Caribbean have not signed on. But be that as it may, the courts that I've mentioned, they have varying degrees of responsibilities and sentences and fines, etc., as you go up the ladder, so to speak. But if you are aggrieved of the decisions that are made in the other courts, you can go up to the appeal court and all the way to London. Now, unlike some people believe, the premier and the elected government has little or nothing to do with the judiciary. The only thing they do basically, one, there is a Judicial Services Commission that oversees the judiciary. The governor appoints the chair. The premier makes one recommendation and the leader of the opposition the other. But remember now, and this is the problem, with several of the amended constitutions since 1976, almost in every case it says after consultation with, unlike in 76, in many instances, on the advice of. There's a big difference, right, Mr. Billiard? Big, big difference. In other words, the governor could say, I consulted them. Yes, I mean, you had discussion. But then go ahead and make your own decision, and that's it. When it's on the advice of, you then have to carry forward what they decided upon. That is the way it is. Falling under the Judicial Services Commission is also the
Director of Public Prosecutions. And I have explained in the past that previously the Attorney General's Department dealt with the whole package, so to speak, civilly and criminally. But the Attorney General's office has been divorced from criminal proceedings, and the Director of Public Prosecutions deals with that. The Attorney General is, of course, advisor to the governor, to the government, and to an extent, even the House of Assembly. I am going to pause in a minute for any question or any comment, but there are several good governance bodies provided for under the Constitution that assist in the governance of these islands, like the Human Rights Commission, the Audit Department, the Ombudsman, and so on. They report to the governor and to Parliament. I'm not going to go into the controversy recently with the governor and the legislature on that issue. But there you have it. And of course, it provides for the governance of the civil service. Ladies and gentlemen, I hope that you benefited from what I had to say about the Constitution, because it is a document that affects the daily lives of every individual. And if I were to conclude by going back to the fundamental rights and freedoms of every individual, some of you who are heritage Turks and Caicos Islanders, like someone asked me at the Youth Parliament about indigenous Turks and Caicos Islanders. I don't use that. The indigenous people died out a long time, Taino Indians. But I can agree with you when you talk about the heritage population, those of us whose bloodline goes back, your mom born you, your pa born you, your grandma, your grandpa, and so on and so on. Unlike those who have come through the system by way of 10 consecutive work permits, PRC, BOTCs, and so on, or even unlike those who may have gotten it through marriage. And I, because there are some discussions about what benefit there are to Turks and Caicos Islanders, the difference between you and the others are that, one, only Turks and Caicos Islander can vote. Number two, only Turks and Caicos Islander can legally run for elections and be part of Parliament. And number three, only Turks and Caicos Islanders have a right to private residential properties. Those are very, very important. And I think we should guard them, as it were, with our lives. The Cayman Islands right now is trying to make a demarcation, as it were, between those who got status through work permit, those who got it through marriage, and the heritage population. Not being copycats, but we need to watch what's happened there, because that's the way it is with almost every piece of legislation. One doesn't have to reinvent the wheel, so to speak. They look at what's happening elsewhere, whether it's financial crime or otherwise. And I suggest we do that. But the time is ripe right now for us to add that layer of protection, because we do not own much of the land anymore. The wealth is not in our hands. We are holding on to the little political power that the British does not wield. You better guard that carefully and do as much as possible to protect that for future
generations. That is my submission to you on this Friday morning. A good morning, Seal Pen. Ladies and gentlemen, the phone lines are now open. And like I said, if we have good contributions, then we will go on to have a little bit more fun. As I await your call, I'm going to ask my technical operator to pull up this song by Gino D. Get it on up, my brother. Heard you playing it earlier this morning, but I'm playing it for a different reason, and I have a question once the song is played. Gino D's, get it on up on this Friday morning. Hopefully you didn't fall asleep while I was speaking. Well, if you are, this one will wake you up. Right, Lorna and Zanga?

0: Beautiful one. Now, my question to you, whenever you hear that song, what personal character comes to mind? That's why I play that, because I always remember a certain person whenever I hear that song. Those of you who've logged on or just calling right now, quickly, because we don't have that much time left, 1-900-222-2007, 946-2007. Let's see, or you may message me, 244-7332. What comes to mind? What person comes to mind? Come on, let's go, quickly, quickly. Let me give you a clue. And we'll get to the comments there later on. He used to be like a fixture at PNP meetings. Let's see who will call in and tell me. I don't want you to just post this. Call in and tell me, who was that person? Every time I hear this song, I remember that person. Somebody from North Caicos, that's another clue, should remember this. Someone from North Caicos. Let's hear 946-2007. 1-900-222-2007. It seems to me like my class has put you to sleep. At least somebody texts me to say, good morning, Honorable Hall. Very informative show. I felt I was in a history classroom. I'm a bit concerned about independence, as the British seems to always force independence on countries how they see fit and not how the people see it. Look at India. They caused the country to be split in four, not properly consulting with the different religious and sects. My concern is we are outnumbered by one nationality. How do you think the British would play in their favor if we were to seek independence? Great. And this person says, I am visiting Grand Turk and must say, I'm driving from the airport to the college and look so clean. Kudos to those who keep that way clean. All right. Thanks much. Great. On behalf of all who help keep it clean. Anyway, I'm not going to keep you waiting. You and I'm going to wait on you. All right. Every time I hear this song, I remember the late. Okay, somebody got it right. A few persons, yep. And they said that was Buddy Heath and Mr. Forbes. Right, Henny, I agree. As I said, somebody from North Caicos should remember that.
1: Yes. Hello.
0: Yes, good morning. Welcome
1: time
0: to Expression.
1: I hear this song, I think about Michael Eugene Mizik.
0: About who?
1: Michael Eugene Mizik.
0: When you hear that song.
1: Yes.
0: Okay, thank you. But that's not the one we thought of, though. Okay. But thanks ever so much. There was no one like Buddy Heath. Oh, yeah. Caller, go right ahead. Good morning, caller.
2: Good morning. How you doing this morning, Brother Hall?
0: I am pretty good, my brother. And you?
2: I'm okay. I just was giving up. It's the first time I was calling. I'm trying to call in. I had actually supposed to already been on a job, so I just wondered if I want to call in. Because I sat and watched the presentation that you and the Honorable Carl Mills, Dr. Carlton Mills, were at a few nights ago, and I had enjoyed. But what I want to call in about the fact that I don't like how when Carl was talking to the youngsters about what had happened in the past, you sat there patiently and waited. And then you interject about the Black Power use fire. We were at war with the Brits, right? And other parts of the world, when people rising up, they use different tools. We didn't have anything else. Those guys use fire, right? And the thing is, those guys didn't just use fire as a weapon. That came about because how we were treated by the Brits. And up to the day, the Brits are still treating us the way they feel. And we're just sitting in and going along with it. Right now, I love this one, how you actually look at the struggle in a positive way this morning, the Junker New Boys, what take a bit in a positive way. I enjoy that this morning. So what I wanted to say, I now can't say it anymore. So now I would go to, you talk about the Constitution. Now, I could be wrong, but in my eyes, Brother Hall, there is no such thing as a Constitution in the eyes of the British. The British doesn't even have a Constitution. So what that tells you, and let me prove my point. Now, what I'm about to say is no way and no form projected to defame or belittle anybody. But just like you stated earlier, our history need to project the truth. Now, we elected a local government back in the day, right? We had a constitution. The Brits still came there and kicked everybody out and told them they are all unfit for office. So how we could help make our rules, we can vote for you, put you in office, and the Brits can come and take you out when they feel like, and we have nothing to say about that. And that's why I keep agitating, when will we start hearing mature arguments on our parliament floor instead of one side going after the other side, possibly? Huh? We need to understand the objective, and I wrote a couple of days ago, before we get any roadmap, look at roadmaps, we need to sit at a table and discuss where we want to go. Have a nice day, my brother.
0: Well, thank you very much for your comments. The number to call is 1-900-222-2007. Those of you who may have sent me voice notes, I cannot access them while I'm on air. So I would suggest you just message me instead. Of course, that's up to you. We're talking about the Constitution of the Turks and Caicos Islands. Monday coming is being celebrated for the first time as Constitution Day. And that's why I thought it was relevant on the back heel of the presentation at the Youth Parliament in Providenciales Wednesday night to bring to you, not in the identical form necessarily, but my views as far as the Constitution of the Turks and Caicos Islands are concerned. Dick Bain asks the question, are there any constitutional lawyers practicing in the islands in today's time? I am sure among the hundreds of lawyers we have, there's someone who is versed in constitutional law. But of course, it would appear most persons are concerned about where the money is, as there isn't much money to be made as in constitutional law practicing here in Turks and Caicos, commercial and to a lesser extent criminal. That's where the money is. And Leonard Franklin says the BVI model of unity saved their constitutional government, unity. That is correct. And you, those who listen carefully, would remember my comments comparing how the Virgin Islanders, British Virgin Islanders, handle the situation after the arrest of their premier in comparison to how we handle it here. And indeed, we not only fumble the ball, really handle it poorly. I am part responsible in the sense that in some ways, we seem to have placed the interests of individual and party above the interests of the country. And I say that against the background that the right thing to have happened at the time would have been to hold a general election, but we didn't. Anyway, the rest is history. In the case of the BVI, But both parties came together, initially had a coalition government. They worked out their situation. And this person says, good morning, Mr. Hall. That was good informative lecture with you, and Dr. Mills should have been, saying, and it should have been the information provided by Dr. Mills and myself, saying, the person is saying that it should have been televised. All right. Thanks very much. I think it was on Instagram. But if you call those in the youth parliament, they would be able to tell you exactly where or how to find it. Any other question or comment? Let's have a few more comments, because other than that, we're not going to have no more fun. All right? As I promise you, we'll go to the fun side of it if you participate. And I don't think I've had enough participation on this very, very serious matter. The number to call, 1-900-2222-007-946-2007. Or indeed, you may message me at 244-7332. On this person says, good morning, Mr. Hall. It is not hard to make the Junkanoo Club Museum. Well, that is something that would have to have the concurrence or blessings of the family, because it is not government's property, and I don't think it would be justifiable for a government to compulsory acquire it. Good morning again, Glenn Lightburn. He says, Honorable Hall, your show is interesting and very informative today for the people of the TCI. We need to get rid of the British government. Amen, he says. Amen. All right, the number to call, 1-900-2222-007-946-2007. Oh, I was looking for somebody to give me a failing grade on my explanation about the Constitution, you know, but anyway, I haven't heard much in that light.

0: And it's an interesting command. And this person says, "Good morning, Honorable Hall. Sitting home was like at the front of a classroom listening to a history lesson this morning. I also listened to Dr. Carlton Mills' historical lesson, as well as with Mrs. Cheryl Ann. I thought both were masterclass that I was privileged to have listened to. Keep up the good work in informing us as a people." Thank you very much. I do try my best. All right. We're getting right down to the end of the show. Are there any other questions? I thought I would have had some more substantive questions on the Constitution. Are you trying to say that my little talk was so clear that you understand it all and there isn't much more that you need to ask? Come on, don't swell my head like that. It's big, but big for a reason, all right? All right, I asked earlier on.
1: Hello, good morning.
0: Good morning and welcome to Expressions.
1: Mr. Hall, this is the one and only Bill Archie Clare.
0: Oh, man, it's always refreshing to hear your voice. One and only.
1: I just happened to be driving my car. I caught just a couple of minutes of what you were saying. I thought that was food for thought. The average man on the street should be able to understand what you said this morning. I understand you was in my town, but I didn't have any knowledge about it.
0: Oh, my.
1: I still have that article for you at my office. You probably forgot to tell your daughter to pick it up.
0: Right. Well, I'm almost sure she's listening, but other than that, when I'm through, I will call and tell her to make sure to pick it up for me. Okay?
1: Okay. Well, I can't say much. I'm on the road in Provo, and you know what it's like.
0: Absolutely crazy.
1: You continue to do what you're doing. You're one of the best, and I wish you a very pleasant weekend. I'm sorry I can't get in the Big South for the weekend due to circumstances, but I want to wish my folks there also a happy weekend, that everything goes as planned. God bless you, Mr. Hall.
0: Well, thank you very much, and God bless you too. Great. Let's see if there are any other views out there. Thank you for that kind comment, Bill. And I certainly will have my daughter pick up that article. You know, anyway, caller, welcome to Expressions. Hey, good morning. Apparently we have lost you. Please call back. And hey, Doreen, how are you, my dear? Nice to see you there. And she says, you were very clear, and your take on the Constitution was well done. Thank you much. When a lawyer says that to me, that should mean something indeed. Caller, go right ahead.
2: Good morning, Mr. Hall. How are you doing, sir?
0: I am fine, and how are you?
2: Mr. Hall, I'm in full agreement with you with the whole constitutional proposals, you know. But to me, I think we're dealing with some broader issues. To me, the Constitution is just one of those broader tools that we need in our toolbox. I believe this is an essential tool, but it's not the only tool. Because if you sit down and you analyze and you make a compare and a contrast of our previous Constitution comparative to what we have now, and you sit down and you look at all of the advancements, and you look at all of the struggles, and you look at what the underlying issues in this country were at 1976. I was only 2 years old at the time. And you look at all those recurrent issues. Lack of access to higher education for young people. We've resolved that issue because our young people now are getting access to better education. But then one of the intricate issues with regards to placement, after you would have gotten that access, we still have that problem that is lingering on. And so we still have the problem of now being able to fill some of these high-level positions that we have. And the second one at the time was, the difference was we couldn't afford to buy land at the time because of our limited scope in terms of professional opportunities and the overall economic situation. We are now in a situation where direct foreign investment has driven the cost of living up to the moon, where the average young person, even with a first degree, earning significantly high income, still can't find steady placement within the context of the country. And so while we would have addressed many of the issues that you would have talked about, and while the Constitution is an underlying factor in a lot of what you're saying, the Constitution doesn't change the simple fact that we have to have resolve and we have to make policy that uplift people and that cause people to be able to transition from one place to the other. And I think that is not necessarily Constitution, that is will. And we have to have a will to sit down and to look ourselves in the face and to look at each other in the face and say, you know what, the reason why I'm doing this is for the betterment of the next generation coming behind us. And to be honest with you, when I sit down and I look at what we see in this country is the demographic of youth, which is from, I think, 12 to 36. Reverend Hall, I will call you Rev, because I know you're a good Baptist minister. We need to do a better job of preparing and making provision for those that come after us.
0: Thank you very much for your comments. One of the things that I think is really needed is better guidance, counseling, particularly with regards to careers. Because in some cases, we may very well be building up frustrations in as many ways as possible. The scholarship program should be geared to the needs of the nation. While education is to prepare you for living in the world in general, but we must be concerned. And I speak specifically to the number one industry in this country, fastest growing in the world, employ more people than any other sector, and that's the matter of tourism. This country can only utilize so many lawyers, so many doctors, and I'm not knocking any of them, but there are many other areas that we need to attract our people. And I dare say many who have obtained scholarships may find it difficult getting certain jobs because they're not relevant to the kind of economy we have. Let me pause because I have a caller. Caller, go right ahead.
3: Yeah, but hold me again. The Constitution, again, the Constitution from the British is just a set of rules, in my eyes, that is levied to us to keep us in line. And I just demonstrated that they could come here when they feel like and do whatever they want to do. As long as we don't have self-interned government, they will forever have the upper hand on us, such as enlarging our franchise with folks that they feel is the right way. How could you be sit back and allow us such disaster to happen? How can we enlarge our franchise with poverty-stricken people? Huh? I mean, look at the Indian, what came inside here. Give them asylum when government, the elected government at the time, was saying no to them.
0: Sri Lankans.
3: The Sri Lankans. Huh? So when we talk about the laws that are in this country, as long as we don't have the ability to pick and choose what we want, they're going to forever deplete this nation. And that's what they are doing. It hurts me to see when I hear my people saying, oh, I get my British passport, that comes with casualties. And we don't even talk about it enough. I think you need to do a show personally about that. Because I think there's a trick in that. Thank you.
0: Thank you very much. We are out of time. And so I would have to have the fun section some other occasion. And this must not be a once and for all. because although I may have spoken in general about the Constitution, there are specific areas that we can certainly focus on even more. I want to thank all of you for your participation. Leonard Franklin says local government as a constitutional provision has been stemmed by the party system. Why should it be moved from the Constitution? Well, those who listen know what my position is. I wanted to see a fully organized system of elected local government. And George's Gina Stiles paid me some compliments about my presentation this morning. And her view, she say I'm the best. Well, if you say baby doll, well, I can take that. Anyway, I want to thank all of you who participated. But before I go, the final comment, I intended to say it at the beginning of the show, but I didn't. So let me say this now. I understand that the police had been advertising for new persons or recruits to join the police force. That process is now closed. I don't know how many Turks and Caicos Islanders applied. I hope

0: particular period, but I hope that many have. Leonard Franklin says, great show. Thanks very much. And I don't believe there'll be a show on Monday night, not just because of the holiday, but there was supposed to be some program, I guess, on air involving the Premier and some former Premier's Chief Minister, etc. I'm not sure of it. I hope to be briefed in a little bit as to my involvement, because I don't like to get caught off guard. This is the weekend, so enjoy yourselves. Have a great time. It's been a pleasure being with you. God bless you on Sotil, like the people say.
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This is Radio Turks and Caicos. Turks and Caicos Islands Government, through the Crown Rail Unit, with the National Land Secretariat and the Ministry of

request for the proposal registration link for the pre-proposal meeting and site visits are available on the Turks and Caicos Islands government website www.gov.tc/public-service/government-tenders. Proposals must be submitted in a sealed envelope or package and delivered directly to the Secretary to the Procurement Board, Office of the Deputy Governor, Waterloo Plaza, Waterloo Road, Grand Turk, no later than 10 a.m. on Wednesday night, September 2026. Turks and Caicos Islands government is not bound to accept any proposal and reserves the right to annul, cancel, discontinue the RFP process at any time prior to approval or execution of the relevant agreement. A powerful move of God is about to sweep through the island of Jericho Baptist Church. Catch the Fire Conference 2026, September 14th to the 18th. Every night at 7:30 p.m., come experience explosive worship, transformative preaching, and a spiritual awakening that will leave you rooted, grounded, and growing. Featuring dynamic speakers, Pastor Clinton McFarlane, Pastor Kevin Lee, and our host pastor, Pedro S. Williams. This is your moment for breakthrough, renewal, and revival. 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

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The Big South. 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Bahamas' King Dino goes head-to-head with one of TCI's very own. 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
1: Get ready for 2 hours of straight talk, political insight, strong opinions, and thought-provoking discussion as some of the Turks and Caicos Islands' most distinguished political voices come together for a special Constitution Day panel discussion. At the table, Honourable Royal Robinson, Honourable Clarence Selver, Honourable Dwayne Taylor, and Honourable Jamaica Williams. They've served, they've led. They've debated the issues, and now the next generation gets to ask the questions. Youth parliamentarians Ariana Forbes and David Bean step up to the microphone, putting the questions to our panelists and bringing a young TCI perspective to the conversation. 50 years of leadership and nation building. Expect history, politics, different perspectives, strong opinions, and plenty of insight. It's 2 hours live, Constitution Day, from 10 a.m. until 12 noon on Radio Turks and Caicos, RTC 89.1 FM. Don't just hear about our history, be part of the conversation. Hear about our future.
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CIBC names unsung heroes. King Charles III to visit Caribbean nations this fall. Hundreds missing after deadly flood strikes Nepal-China border. We'll take a look at sports and the weather forecast. Keep it locked in to RTC 89.1 FM.

0: Well, listeners, I want to say it's my favorite day of the week, but I work on weekends as well. It's the end of the work week for some of you. The weekend is here again. It's Friday, August 28th, 2026. You've tuned into the Nation Station. Thank you all for tuning in. I'm Zoya Fassler. Starlink is a satellite internet constellation operated by SpaceX that delivers high-speed, low-latency broadband internet across approximately 160 countries and territories. Now that service has been officially launched in Turks and Caicos. On Thursday, August 27th, the Telecommunications Commission hosted the formal signing and presentation of license to Starlink Caribbean LLC. Chairman of the Telecommunications Commission Board, Clayton Bean, emphasized the importance of this signing.
1: It's my pleasure to welcome you to this significant occasion as we formally mark the issuance of satellite service and spectrum licenses to Starlink Caribbean LLC. The Telecommunications Commission, for the Telecommunications Commission, today's ceremony represents more than the issuance of licenses to a new operator. It represents the culmination of deliberate regulatory processes undertaken to ensure that the telecommunications framework of the Turks and Caicos Islands continue to evolve alongside developments in technology and the changing needs of consumers. Satellite communications technology has advanced considerably in recent years. New generations of satellite networks and creating additional possibilities for delivering broadband connectivity, including to communities and locations where traditional terrestrial infrastructure may present technical and economic challenges. The responsibility of the Commission is not to favor one technology or one provider over another. Our responsibility is to establish a regulatory environment in which appropriate technologies can be deployed, investment can occur, competition can develop, and consumers can benefit, while holding operators accountable to the laws and regulatory requirements of the Turks and Caicos Islands.
0: We also spoke with Country Operations Manager of Digicel TCI, who provided his feedback on the launch of Starlink.
2: So I think, again, these landmark events are about understanding opportunity. Opportunity in the sense of the innovative ways we can start being better at quality service in telecom. And, of course, embracing the challenges that comes with, you know, competition. You know, as I would have sat with my team, these innovations by the government Commission will afford us opportunities to partner, for us opportunities to work with not only the government but also companies like Starlink, Flow, because at the end of the day, what we're working to do is to better communication in TCI.
0: Flow TCI says that there's nothing to be scared of. Customer service is key.
3: I don't see there's anything to be afraid of. I mean, the regulator who is the who basically commissions or sort of monitors everyone, they decided that another person is allowed to come in. So we just have to continue to operate. And as far as we go, I mean, customer service is something that needs, is one of the key things that we should always be on top of, and that will continue. So we welcome them.
0: To learn more about Starlink services, you can visit their website at www.starlink.com. The Turks and Caicos Islands government celebrates 50 years this year. What a historic milestone. Ardene Denny has this story.
4: The Turks and Caicos Islands is set to celebrate a historic milestone with months filled with national activities, marking the 50th anniversary of constitutional government, under the theme, Celebrating 50 Years of Leadership and Nation Building. The celebrations will include the National Ecumenical Service and Cultural Extravaganza on Sunday, August 30th, followed by the observance of Constitutional Day and the Turks and Caicos Islands' inaugural National Flag Day on Monday, August 31st. There will also be special sittings of Parliament, various youth activities, and an awards gala. This weekend's activities will represent the culmination of a series of anniversary activities that have engaged communities across the Turks and Caicos Islands throughout August. Acting Premier Honorable Jamel Robinson and Minister of Culture Honorable Rachel Taylor sat down with Ms. Sherilyn Foreman on First Edition to discuss the various events for this milestone moment. Take a listen to that conversation.
5: What are we celebrating?
6: Of course, we are celebrating 50th anniversary of ministerial government under the theme 50 years of leadership and nation building. And this is really intergenerational, looking at from whence we came, where we are, and where we intend to go, taking into consideration the opportunities for the education. Our young people are quite intentionally involved in the process so that they are not the regular audience, but they are content creators. Mm-hmm. And of course, they are learning as they go ahead. And I'm so happy that we have been intentional to engage them rather than being regular audience.
7: Mm-hmm. Just to add to that, it's 50 years of Turks and Caicos Islanders, elected Turks and Caicos Islanders, having a real say, real representation to build our nation. That's an impressive, and of course, we know where we were back in the day.
8: Yeah.
7: We know where we are. We're not in a perfect position, but we're perfecting our Turks and Caicos Islands, getting even better. So everybody who's out there, please join the celebrations. It's our time. We've seen all the other countries do the flag days, mm-hmm. the independence days, all of these other days. It's our time now. You keep on asking for it, it here. Yeah. We are 3 days away from the ecumenical service and cultural showcase. So we're looking for everybody to come out to the National Stadium. Gates will open at 6:30, and the show will start at 7:30 prompt.
4: The ministers also spoke to and encouraged young people about the importance of such a milestone.
7: I would say, and I'm sure Honorable Taylor will jump in, I would say it's important for them because you need to know from whence you came. And that's not a tagline. That's knowing your purpose. That's seeing what has taken place before you, seeing what the challenges were in the past, how we've grown together as a people, seeing that, okay, I know I can overcome whatever I'm facing because those before me have done it. Mm-hmm. It's in my DNA. It's in my genes. And you want to be a part of these celebrations. 50 years comes once every 50 years. Like the next big celebration around Constitutional Day at this level might be the 75th. Some persons might not be there. You might have a chance to interact with all of the so-called the legends of the Turks and Caicos during these festivities. So I think it's important because we want you there, because when you think about those persons who would have been a part of the Junkanoo movement, they were teenagers, they were young men and women, very young, they were your age, and they were instrumental in helping to usher in with others the 76th Constitution. Mm-hmm. So you can help usher in our next constitution, which might be far more advanced than the one we have right now. So be a part of it. Just come out, be a part of everything.
6: And I just want to just add a few sentences in relation to what he says. Said, I think it gives them a sense of national pride. And Mr. Honorable Robinson quite rightly said that those trailblazers of the past were young people, and they wanted to see change.
7: Yep. Mm-hmm.
6: So our young people could now understand that the change that they want to see, they have to be instrumentally involved in that. So it's important for us to engage them and for them to get a greater understanding, as was alluded to earlier.
8: Yeah.
4: The acting premier also addressed concerns about the funding of these celebratory activities.
7: I want to address something that was raised with me, mm-hmm. separate and apart and quiet, and I want to address this publicly because I think there's others that might think of this. Persons have said, why spend $1 million on celebrations while we have all of these issues going on in the country? The fact is, like Jesus said, the poor will always be with us. There's no country that doesn't have, quote unquote, other priorities. We are literally taking this $1 million plus whatever extra the other departments will spend outside of the core budget to take a moment to look back, to reflect on whence we came, reflect on 50 years of leadership and nation building, to commemorate what happened 50 years ago, which was the introduction of ministerial government.
4: The ministers went on to share that these celebrations will showcase the rich culture, heritage, and resilience of the Turks and Caicos Islands while reinforcing the values of democracy, patriotism, and national unity that have shaped the nation over the past 5 decades. The public is encouraged to attend the National Ecumenical Service on August 30th and join their island's Constitution Day and National Flag Day celebrations on August 31st. As the Turks and Caicos Islands commemorates 50 years of leadership and nation building, all residents are invited to come together in reflection, celebration, and pride for this historic national milestone.
0: Thank you so much, Denise. And the Turks and Caicos Islands Financial Services Commission, or FSC, has unveiled a new emblem and visual identity called the Shield, marking what the regulator describes as a new chapter in its institutional development. The refreshed identity reflects the Commission's commitment to professionalism, integrity, transparency, and international regulatory standards, while maintaining strong ties to the heritage and character of the Turks and Caicos Islands. The transition to the new branding will begin on the 1st of September, with the Shield fully implemented across the FSC's digital platforms, official documents, stakeholder communications, and other public-facing materials from the 1st of October, 2026. The emblem was officially unveiled on the 29th of June during the FSC's welcome reception at the Palms Resort in Providenciales, held in honor of the 2026 annual industry meeting. Among those attending were Premier and Minister of Finance, Honorable Charles Washington Mizik, members of the FSC Board of Commissioners, industry leaders, regulators, license holders, and other stakeholders. Established in 2001, the FSC has evolved alongside the Turks and Caicos Islands financial services industry while maintaining its mandate to regulate and supervise the sector and promote its stability, integrity, and resilience. The Commission said the new identity represents an important milestone in that evolution and reflects its position as a modern, accessible, and internationally aligned regulator. Rendered in navy and gold, the Shield incorporates several elements representing the Commission's values and the heritage of the Turks and Caicos Islands. The lighthouse symbolizes leadership and guidance, while the wave represents the territory's maritime heritage and global connections. The flamingo represents local identity and accessibility, and the inscription EST 2001 recognizes the Commission's history and experience. Despite the change in appearance, the FSC stressed that its core mission remains unchanged, safeguarding confidence in the financial services sector, promoting sound regulatory practices, and supporting the industry's sustainable development for the benefit of the Turks and Caicos Islands. The introduction of the Shield therefore represents both a recognition of the Commission's 25-year history and a statement about its future, reinforcing its commitment to strong governance, institutional excellence, and a resilient financial services industry. The Shield, guiding trust, protecting the future. And CIBC Caribbean has named Andy Mizik its 2026 unsung hero for the Turks and Caicos Islands, recognizing his long-standing commitment to youth empowerment, community service, and creating opportunities for vulnerable and at-risk individuals. The CIBC Caribbean Unsung Heroes Initiative celebrates people whose service and acts of kindness have made a meaningful difference in the lives of others and their communities. Mizik was selected following an assessment by an independent panel of judges comprising of Sonia Fulford, Drexel Seymour, and Angela Musgrove. Judith Garland, legal and compliance officer at Invest TCI, also participated in the judging process in the absence of one of the judges. Nominees were assessed on several criteria, including community impact, personal sacrifice, length of service, public or media profile, and evidence of extraordinary acts of kindness or service. A son of the Turks and Caicos Islands, Mizik has devoted much of his professional and volunteer life to supporting vulnerable people and encouraging the development of the next generation of leaders. His work has included serving as a male CARICOM youth ambassador, juvenile manager, social worker, national youth advocate, and probation officer. Through these roles and his community involvement, he has provided mentorship and support to vulnerable and at-risk young people while assisting families facing financial and other challenges. Judges highlighted the broad scope of MISIC service, which ranges from food and family assistance to mentorship and youth development. They said his efforts demonstrate a combination of immediate support for people experiencing hardship and a sustained commitment to helping young people develop and succeed. Among his initiatives is the Bright Horizon Framework, an early intervention model designed to support vulnerable young people through mentorship, family engagement, education, and prevention. MISIC has also been significantly involved with the Rotaract Club of Providenciales and Rotary District 7020, serving in several leadership positions and demonstrating a commitment to the organization's principle of service above self. Through his involvement, he became familiar with the financial difficulties confronting many families and helped coordinate food drives, community assistance programs, and charitable outreach efforts aimed at ensuring vulnerable people receive needed support. We spoke with Andy Mizik to find out about the award.
8: Thank you for that question, Ms. Fassler. How do I feel about being named a CIBC unsung hero? Very good question. So I'm extremely grateful and humbled by the recognition, but for me, this award is much bigger than Andy Mizik. I see myself as a symbol of the many people and organizations I have the privilege of serving alongside every day, whether it be through my role as juvenile manager with the Department of Rehabilitation and Community Supervision, as a Rotarian or Rotaractor, an executive member of the Youth Tribunal, or through the various community initiatives and partnerships I've been fortunate to be a part of. None of this work happens alone. There are people working quietly every day, often without recognition, because they genuinely care about improving the lives of others. So while my name may be attached to the award, I receive it on behalf of every colleague, every volunteer, every mentor, partner, and every person who has contributed to the work. It reminds me that when we come together around service and a genuine love for our community, we can make a meaningful difference.
0: Mizik has also extended his community advocacy to the airwaves as host of the radio program What's Up, which provides a platform for discussions on youth empowerment, careers, community issues, personal development, culture, and national development. The program allows guests to share their experiences, perspectives, and advice with listeners while providing a forum to address issues affecting young people and the wider community. His passion for youth advocacy and national development also led him to co-found the Youth Tribunal, a platform designed to give young people a voice in debating key national challenges and proposing solutions for the future of the Turks and Caicos Islands. Mizik also spoke to us about what this says about his community work.
8: Ms. Vassler, in regards to what this says about the work in the community, I hope it says that consistency matters. Community service is not always about doing something big or being seen. Sometimes it is simply showing up, listening, connecting someone with an opportunity, mentoring a young person, supporting a family, or working with others to solve a problem. My work with the Department of Rehabilitation and Community Supervision has taught me especially that people should never be defined solely by their mistakes or circumstances. As juvenile manager, I have the privilege of working with young people and helping to create opportunities for rehabilitation, development, and second chances. My experience through Rotaract and Rotary have reinforced the same principle of service, bringing people together and using whatever resources, relationships, and abilities we have to help others. Even with the Youth Tribunal, just creating platforms for people to advocate and speak and share their stories to empower others. So I do not view this recognition as saying, look what I have done. I see it as saying, look what we can accomplish when people and organizations work together. I'm simply fortunate to be the one of the faces representing that collective effort. And hopefully this recognition encourages other people to understand that they don't need a title, a lot of money, or public recognition to begin making a difference. Just start serving. Stay consistent and let the impact speak for itself.
0: The judges also gave special recognition to Miriam Sherry, who was named first runner-up for more than a decade of community service, personal sacrifice, and what the panel described as an extraordinary individual act of kindness. CIBC Caribbean also commended Onelia Richards, Antoine Walken, Leonardo Lightborn, Zaria Ingham, Ariel Neely, and Leslyn Nelson, who were nominated by members of the community for their contributions. The bank said each nomination carries an important message that someone knows noticed and valued the nominee's contribution and believed their work deserved recognition. That was Local News Regional is up next.

government of St. Vincent and the Grenadines is considering ending the export of live cattle and animals to Grenada. Agriculture Minister Israel Bruce announced the potential policy shift following discussions with the Cattle Farmers and Producers Association. Key details surrounding the proposed change include local processing plans. The government plans to propose building a modern slaughterhouse in St. Vincent and the Grenadines to process livestock locally rather than shipping live animals abroad. Combating theft, officials believe local processing and better regulation will help strengthen enforcement against livestock theft under the Larceny Act. Industry pushback. Local cattle farmers have mobilized against the move, arguing that live exports to Grenada succeed because of proximity and a regional demand for fresh beef, and plan to consult the OECS Secretariat regarding single market rules. The government has stated that there is already an active halt on that program, meaning new shipments of live cattle and livestock to Grenada are currently blocked from leaving St. Vincent and the Grenadines. While the physical halt is active, the formal long-term legislative framework is still moving through the channels. King Charles III and Queen Camilla are set to visit three countries in and around the Caribbean this fall as part of a regional tour tied to the Commonwealth Heads of Government meeting. The royal visit will begin on October 27th in the Bahamas, one of 14 countries outside the United Kingdom, where Charles serves as head of state. The King and Queen will then travel to Guyana for a state visit commemorating 60 years of diplomatic relations between Britain and the South American nation. A former British colony, Guyana gained independence in 1966 before becoming a republic in 1970. The tour will also take the royal couple to Antigua and Barbuda, where Commonwealth leaders will gather in the capital of St. John's beginning November 1st. Charles serves as the symbolic head of the Commonwealth, an association of 56 independent nations, many of which share historic ties with Britain. The organization includes major economies such as Australia, Canada, and India, as well as smaller island nations including Tuvalu in the South Pacific and several Caribbean states. Commonwealth heads of government meet every 2 years to address shared challenges, strengthen cooperation among member nations, and explore opportunities to promote economic and social development. That was Regional News World News is up next.

Rescue crews and military helicopters searched Thursday for hundreds of missing people along the mountainous Nepal-China border after a massive surge of water and mud swept through communities following a glacier collapse. Videos of the disaster showed residents running for safety as powerful floodwaters tore through valleys, destroying buildings and washing away bridges. Authorities in Nepal and China reported that more than 390 people had been killed, while over 1,400 remained missing, including hundreds of foreigners and pilgrims. Hundreds more have been displaced across the Himalayan region. The steep mountains and valleys surrounding the Himalayas, home to many of the world's tallest peaks and remaining glaciers, are particularly vulnerable to floods and landslides. Scientists have warned that human-caused climate change is accelerating glacier melt, increasing the risk of destructive flooding in mountainous regions. In Nepal, police reported at least 389 deaths and more than 460 injuries, with approximately 910 people still missing. Authorities in Tibet, an autonomous region of China, reported at least 3 deaths and 558 people missing. Nepal has mobilized more than 30,000 security personnel as part of a massive search and rescue operation. The Nepalese government has established a relief fund to support recovery efforts. The World Bank, India, China, and the United States have committed a combined $229 million in assistance. The United Nations has also provided $2 million from its humanitarian relief fund for immediate aid, while Switzerland has contributed another $1 million through the United Nations. Nepal's army has rescued more than 100 people by helicopter. Military teams have also evacuated people who had become trapped inside facilities connected to the Trishuli hydropower project. Dozens of injured survivors have been transported to Kathmandu for medical treatment as rescue operations continue across the devastated region. That was World News Sports is up next.

0: listeners, guess who's back? Our boy Ashley Brooks, and he'll be bringing you the latest in sports.
1: What's up, Turks and Caicos? That's right, it's Ashley Brooks. Starting off with some local sports news, the Turks and Caicos Islands Football Association is hosting a referee course from September 3rd through the 6th. Whether you're leveling up or just getting started, this course gives you the tools you need to succeed. The only requirement is that you be 14 years or older. No prior knowledge is needed. The course content will consist of laws of the game, flag technique, referee signals, movement and positioning, and fitness. So again, it's from September 3rd through the 6th. So that Thursday is going to be from 6 to 9 p.m. That Friday is going to be from 6 to 9 p.m. Saturday, September 5th, is going to be 10 a.m. to 3 p.m. And on Sunday, September 6th, is going to be from 10 a.m. to 3 p.m. So again, we're encouraging all those who are interested to sign up for the TCIFA Introductory Referee Course and develop your knowledge, skill, and confidence to make the decisions you need to make as a referee. Next up in local sports news, we had some games over the weekend from the Police Action League, so we'll dive into those scores right now. We had the 13 and under boys basketball. We had the Avengers versus Badgers. The Avengers won 18 to 15. We had the Guardians versus the Sequest. The Guardians lost this match 27 to 39. We had the Avengers versus Guardians, 15 and under boys. The Avengers won 46 to 26. We had the 17 and under Commanders versus Avengers. The Avengers won this match 36 to 18. And last but not least, we had the 17 and under boys Badgers versus Sequest. The Badgers won this game in dominating fashion 56 to 27. And last but not least in local sports news, this Saturday, August 29th, we have the Girls Softball Championships 17 and under. This is going to take place between the Guardians and the Avengers. So 9:30 a.m. is the softball opening ceremony. The softball championship game begins at 10 a.m. and the closing ceremony will be at 11:30 a.m. Ticket prices for this game, adults is $8 and children is $5. Again, this is going to take place at the Downtown Ballpark in Providence Islands. The 17 under girls softball championships this Saturday starting at 9:30 a.m. Guardians versus Avengers.
0: Thank you so much, Ashley. That was sports. The weather forecast is up next. We'll turn over to the TCI National Weather Service for a look at the weekend weather forecast.
2: The general situation? A tropical wave moving south of the islands combined with streaming moisture will trigger showers and thunderstorms across the TCI through tonight. High pressure ridging will maintain gentle to fresh breezes, keeping conditions hot and humid. Special warnings? A heat advisory remains in effect for the Turks and Caicos. UV index? Members of the public are advised to wear protective clothing, sunscreen, and seek shaded areas while outside during peak sunshine hours, 11 a.m. to 4 p.m., as UV indices are expected to be in the high to extreme ranges. All area forecast. Weather. Partly cloudy with a low 10 to 20% chance of isolated showers and isolated thunderstorms through tonight. Winds. Easterly at 10 to 20 knots with occasional gusts. Seas smooth to slight with wave heights of 4 feet or less. The daytime high temperature, 95 degrees Fahrenheit, 35 degrees Celsius. The overnight low temperature, 82 degrees Fahrenheit, 28 degrees Celsius. And the heat index, 108 degrees Fahrenheit, 42 degrees Celsius. Sunset will be at 7:09 p.m., the next low tide at 2:14 p.m., and the next high tide at 8:47 p.m. The extended forecast. A wet and unsettled weather pattern is expected over the weekend, with cloudy skies, isolated showers, and thunderstorm activity across the TCI. Heading into midweek, another surge of moisture will further increase shower activity, raising the potential for flooding and severe weather through the latter part of next week. Saturday, a low 10 to 30% chance of isolated showers and isolated thunderstorms, partly cloudy with a high near 93 degrees Fahrenheit, and a heat index of 106 degrees Fahrenheit. Saturday night, a low 10% chance of isolated showers and isolated thunderstorms, partly cloudy with a low around 82 degrees Fahrenheit. Winds, easterly at 10 to 20 knots with higher gusts. Seas slight to moderate with wave heights of 3 feet or less, building up to 5 feet offshore. Sunrise will be at 6:31 a.m. and sunset at 7:08 p.m. Sunday, a low 10 to 20% chance of isolated showers and isolated thunderstorms, partly cloudy with a low near, with a high near 93 degrees Fahrenheit, a heat index of 106 degrees Fahrenheit. Sunday night, isolated showers possible, partly cloudy with a low around 82 degrees Fahrenheit. Winds east to southeast at 15 to 20 knots. Seas slight to moderate with wave heights of 2 to 4 feet, building up to 5 feet offshore. Sunrise will be at 6:31 a.m. and sunset at 7:08 p.m.

0: 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It's been a pleasure. Stay safe. Have a wonderful weekend. I'm Zoya Fassler.
1: Hey, it's PJ Butta from the official world chart. And if you missed the show last week, our number one song was the same as it has been for the past 8 weeks. Yes, Die Die by Shakira and Burna Boy.

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1: We should never go to bed, and we should wake up, and we should go to the recording studio. 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
0: Hey, welcome to the official world chart. It's PJ Butta here to count down the top 20 songs of the world this week. And today, I got a world premiere from Ira Starr and Zane. Also, I have the latest collab from Sunny Fedora and Becky Hill. And Becky's going to be our special guest. And our other special guest is actress Hannah Waddingham from Ted Lasso. We have any Ted Lasso fans in the house? We'll stick around to hear from her. And we'll check out the top songs in Peru and the UAE as we make our way to our top song in the world on the official world chart. But before we get into it, let's recap last week's top three songs, starting with number three last week. It was Pedal by Ariana Grande.

Die Die from Shakira and Burna Boy makes it 7 weeks at number one on the official world charts. Can they make it 8? Well, let's start the countdown and find out. Kicking things off, one of the most nominated artists for the MTV VMAs with 5 awards, including Video of the Year for this. This is I Just Might by Bruno Mars, moving down 6 spots to number 20 on the official world chart.

I knew it, I knew you from Taylor Swift re-enters the official world chart at number 19. And re-entering at number 18 is the other artist who is nominated for 5 MTV VMAs. It's Zara Larsson, and here's Lush Life.

Lush Life from Zara Larsson re-enters the chart at number 18. And leaving the official world chart top 10 are BTS, who will play the last four shows in North America at SoFi Stadium in Los Angeles next week. Here they are with Swim at number 17. Swim.

Swim by BTS dives down 7 spots to number 17 this week. And dance duo Another will bring their live show to Amsterdam for the annual Amsterdam Dance Event on October 24th in the Dutch capital. And I'm pretty sure they'll be performing this. Here's Talk to You as it moves up to number 16 on the official world chart.

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1: World Charts Special.
0: Let's check out the top 3 songs in Europe this week, according to Radio Monitor. And number 3 is Mr. Know-It-All from Teddy Swims. And number 2 is Fever Dream from Alex Warren. And the number 1 song in Europe this week is Die Die from Shakira and Burna Boy. And trending on the radio in Europe this week is Bruno Mars' latest single from the romantic album, Here's On My Soul.
1: Trending.

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3: 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With PJ Butta.
4: Let's go. And we're back with a song that's one of the biggest radio hits in Europe right now. It's increased its airplay in Europe to almost 300,000 impressions last week, reaching number 8 on the airplay chart there. And it moves up 2 spots to number 15. Wow. It's Moving to the Sun from Yugel featuring Emil, Angel, and Ultra Nate.

Golden from Huntrix is still at number 14 this week. And Cat's Eye just landed their first ever number one in Australia with this song. It's Animal, and it's at number 13.

0: Animal from Cat's Eye dropped 7 spots to number 13 this week. World Charts Special. And we are 4 episodes into Ted Lasso's new season, and we managed to speak to actress Hannah Waddingham, and she told us why she found it harder to play Rebecca in season 4.
1: Seeing as we'd had Keely proffering that idea to Rebecca, I just thought how beautiful that the young soul of Keely, who was a little bit lost in season 1, is then the instigator of something that is so vast, you know, and pushes everyone out of their comfort zone, including Ted, including Rebecca. Rebecca thinking that she's a feminist, finding out she's a little bit wonky on that front, which I actually found quite difficult to play because I am so much of a feminist, you know. So I loved that. I loved that kind of sliding door difference between myself and Rebecca.
0: That's actress Hannah Waddingham from Ted Lasso. And making its world premiere, here's the latest from DJ and producer Topic. This is Lucky Ones featuring Carte Blanche.

0: has a world premiere from Topic and Carte Blanche called Lucky Ones. I'm PJ Button. Coming up, I have Olivia Rodrigo, Olivia Dean, and we'll check out the top songs in Peru, which might have one of those Olivias in it. Find out next when we come back.
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ready for 2 hours of straight talk, political insight, strong opinions, and thought-provoking discussion as some of the Turks and Caicos Islands' most distinguished political voices come together for a special Constitution Day panel discussion. At the table, Honorable Royal Robinson, Honorable Clarence Selva, Honorable Dwayne Taylor, and Honorable Jamaica Williams. They've served, they've led, they've debated the issues, and now the next generation gets to ask the questions. Youth parliamentarians Ariana Forbes and David Bean step up to the microphone, putting the questions to our panelists and bringing a young TCI perspective to the conversation. 50 years of leadership and nation building. Expect history, politics, different perspectives, strong opinions, and plenty of insight. It's 2 hours live, Constitution Day, from 10 a.m. until 12 noon on Radio Turks and Caicos, RTC 89.1 FM. Don't just hear about our history, be part of the conversation. Hear about our future.

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2: Welcome back, and great news for Olivia Rodrigo fans. Ticketmaster has canceled overpriced tickets released from resale platforms and has put them back on sale at face value. Yes! So get yours now before the ticket sales close on Tuesday.
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song could ever say. Stupid Song by Olivia Rodrigo is still at number 12 this week. And at number 11 is the other Olivia, Olivia Dean, with her most successful solo single so far. It's been on the charts worldwide for 52 weeks now, and it's been 47 weeks here on the official world chart. This is Man I Need.

Man I Need from Olivia Dean moves up two spots to number 11. Now let's check out the top three songs in Peru, according to Radio Monitor. At number three is Ryan Castro, Capo and Gangsta with La Vía. At number two is De Lejitos from Jay Wheeler. And the number one song in Peru this week is Un

0: This summer, there's only one place to be. The Big South. 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Bahamas' King Dino goes head-to-head with one of TCI's very own. Who will take the crown? 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Then on August 29th, it's the main event. 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
1: 50 years. 50 years of leadership. 50 years of nation building. 50 years of a people shaping the story of the Turks and Caicos Islands. And now we gather on Sunday, August 30th. Join us for a powerful national celebration marking the 50th anniversary of ministerial government. An evening where faith meets Thanksgiving, where voices will rise in worship, and where we honor the journey that has brought us to this moment. 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Then, as the night draws closer to midnight, witness a moment for the history books. Our uniform services will take their place in ceremonial pride and inspection. And together, we will count down to midnight. 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This is more than a celebration. It is our history, our identity, our moment. Sunday, August 30th, National Stadium, Providenciales. 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Come with your flag and regalia. Come with your national pride and be there as we honor 50 years of leadership and nation building. Together, let us celebrate the journey and raise the flag on the next chapter of our nation's story.
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4: Hey, it's PJ Butta with the top 10 songs on the official world chart. And on the way to the number one song, our world premiere, a new one from Ira Starr and Zane. Also, I have that collab from Sunny Fedora and Becky Hill. And Becky Hill is also our special guest, so we'll chat with her too. Before we jump into the top 10, let's recap last week's top three songs, starting with number three last week. It was Petal.

0: Ariana Grande again, this time with Hate That I Made You Love Me. And last week's number one song was from Shakira and Burna Boy, Die Die. Kicking off our top 10 is Taylor Swift, who was tied with Beyonce for most MTV VMA wins with 30. Now, she has a pretty good chance of breaking that tie this year because she is nominated for 9 VMAs, including Artist of the Year and Video of the Year for this. This is The Fate of Ophelia at number 10.
1: Number 10.

Billie Jean by Michael Jackson moves down from number 7 to number 9 this week. And Alex Warren's new album, Wild Child, just dropped. He's currently in Australia and New Zealand for some shows with folk pop singer Alyssa Grace supporting him. Here he is with Fever Dream at number 8. How

Alex Warren's Fever Dream jumps up 7 spots to number 8 this week on the official world chart. And next is the female artist with the most weeks at number 1 on Billboard with a non-holiday song at 18. 22 is the record held by, of course, Mariah Carey and All I Want for Christmas Is You. You're almost there, Ella Langley. Come on, keep it going. Here's Choosing Texas at number 7.

in Texas from Ella Langley moves up a spot to number 7 this week. And making a big jump is Olivia Rodrigo's Drop Dead, climbing from number 18 last week to number 6 today on the official world charts.

0: Olivia Rodrigo's Drop Dead is still alive as it jumps up 12 spots to number 6 on the official world chart.
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0: Here are the top 3 songs in the U.S. this week. At number 3 is Taylor Swift's I Knew It, I Knew You.
2: I remembered I loved you. Came back when it mattered, I saw.
0: At number 2 is Bruno Mars with Risk It All.
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0: And the number 1 song in the U.S. this week is Dracula from Tame Impala featuring Jenny.
4: In the end, I hope it's you and me. In the darkness, I would never leave.
0: And Tame Impala is also trending on U.S. radio this week with a song they released a year ago from the album Dead Beat. This is Loser.
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1: Get ready for 2 hours of straight talk, political insight, strong opinions, and thought-provoking discussion as some of the Turks and Caicos Islands' most distinguished political voices come together for a special Constitution Day panel discussion. At the table, Honorable Royal Robinson, Honorable Clarence Selva, Honorable Dwayne Taylor, and Honorable Jamaica Williams. They've served, they've led, they've debated the issues, and now the next generation gets to ask the questions. Youth parliamentarians Ariana Forbes and David Bean step up to the microphone, putting the questions to our panelists and bringing a young TCI perspective to the conversation. 50 years of leadership and nation building. 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It's 2 hours live Constitution Day from 10 a.m. until 12 noon on Radio Turks and Caicos, RTC 89.1 FM. 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Be part of the conversation. 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
2: And we're back with Justin Bieber and Nicki Minaj and their hit that's been on the chart for 18 weeks now. 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
0: World chart.

moving down a spot to number four. That's Petal by Ariana Grande, who described the Eternal Sunshine tour as a beautifully corrective experience, saying she feels more emotionally connected to the audience this time around. And when the tour wraps up in a few weeks, she'll step back from public life for a while, probably spend more time with her new old boyfriend. Stepping up two places, number three is Dracula by Tame Impala and Jenny on the official world chart.

0: Dracula from Tame Impala and Jenny moves up from number 5 to number 3 this week. And here are the top 3 songs in the UAE, according to Radio Monitor. And number 3 is I Just Might from Bruno Mars.
1: I Just Might.
0: And number 2 is Die Die from Shakira and Burna Boy.

0: That's a song trending in the UAE this week from Sienna Spyro. That is called...
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0: Welcome back, and Ariana Grande surprised London fans last Sunday by bringing Cynthia Erivo on stage during her Eternal Sunshine show. The pair performed For Good Together, yes, followed by a Get Happy, Happy Days Are Here Again mashup. I mean, it was basically a mini Wicked reunion in front of around 20,000 fans. Man, I hate that I missed that. And speaking of hate, here's Hate That I Made You Love Me at number 2 on this week's official world chart.

0: That I Made You Love Me by Ariana Grande. Her second song on the official world chart comes in at number two this week.
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0: Becky Hill is back with a new song with producer Sunny Fedora that'll be on her new album, Rebecca, which drops on September 28th. Now, before I play it, we spoke with Becky and she told us about her music writing.
2: I always find I put a pressure on myself to write from the heart and to write something that means something to me for my own project. So when it's for somebody else, you can really put yourself in somebody else's shoes. So yeah, it's a really nice kind of, you get to compare it a lot. So it's a nice comparison. In terms of conceptual ideas, it's very much things that have happened to me over the past 2 years.
0: And here's Becky Hill's new song with Sunny Fedora. This is Say Something.
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0: That Say Something by Sunny Fedora and Becky Hill. And making its world premiere on the official world chart this week is a song by Ira Starr and Zayn. This is called Heaven.
1: World premiere.

That's a world premiere from Ira Starr and Zane called Heaven. Now, before we play the official world chart number one song this week, let's recap the top 10, starting with number 10. It was The Fate of Ophelia by Taylor Swift. And number 9 was Michael Jackson's Billie Jean. And number 8 was Alex Warren with Fever Dream. And number 7 was Choosin' Texas by Ella Langley.

number 5 was Justin Bieber and Nicki Minaj with Beauty and a Beat. And number 4 was Pedal by Ariana Grande.

0: chart. That is Die Die by Shakira and Burna Boy. I'm PJ Butter. Thank you for listening. We'll do it again same time, same place next week when we count down the official World Chart Top 20 songs in the world. Make sure you're here. And if you missed a show or want to hear it again, download the X1 Player app. It is free and it's available now in your Apple App Store or Google Play. I'll talk to you next week.
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2: 50 years. 50 years of leadership. 50 years of nation building. 50 years of a people shaping the story of the Turks and Caicos Islands. And now we gather. On Sunday, August 30th, join us for a powerful national celebration marking the 50th anniversary of ministerial government. An evening where faith meets Thanksgiving, where voices will rise in worship, and where we honor the journey that has brought us to this moment. 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A celebration of who we've been, who we are, and who we are still becoming. Then, as the night draws closer to midnight, witness a moment for the history books. Our uniformed services will take their place in ceremonial pride and inspection. And together, we will count down to midnight. As the Turks and Caicos flag rises, we will welcome Constitution Day and usher in the very first National Flag Day in the history of the Turks and Caicos Islands. This is more than a celebration. It is our history, our identity, our moment. Sunday, August 30th, National Stadium, Providenciales. Come with your family. Come with your flag and regalia. Come with your national pride and be there as we honor 50 years of leadership and nation building. Together, let us celebrate the journey and raise the flag on the next chapter of our nation's story.
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5: He's legendary, legendary, legendary. Yeah, man, it's your boy, legendary from TCI, a.k.a. Tavada Reese's, man. We rocking with DJ Blow, the number one DJ in Turks and Caicos, man. We in Turks and Caicos. Let's get it, man.
4: DJ Blow. Yeah.

0: Rockin's, the DJ Blow, the number one DJ in Turks and Caicos, man.
1: We in Turks, Turks and Caicos.
0: Let's get it, man. Yeah.
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1: CIBC names unsung heroes. King Charles III to visit Caribbean nations this fall. Hundreds missing after deadly flood strikes Nepal-China border. We'll take a look at sports and the weather forecast. Keep it locked in to RTC 89.1 FM.

0: Well, listeners, I want to say it's my favorite day of the week, but I work on weekends as well. It's the end of the work week for some of you. The weekend is here again. It's Friday, August 28th, 2026. You've tuned into the Nation Station. Thank you all for tuning in. I'm Zoya Fassler. Starlink is a satellite internet constellation operated by SpaceX that delivers high-speed, low-latency broadband internet across approximately 160 countries and territories. Now that service has been officially launched in Turks and Caicos. On Thursday, August 27th, the Telecommunications Commission hosted the formal signing and presentation of license to Starlink Caribbean LLC. Chairman of the Telecommunications Commission Board, Clayton Bean, emphasized the importance of this signing.
1: It's my pleasure to welcome you to this significant occasion as we formally mark the issuance of satellite service and spectrum licenses to Starlink Caribbean LLC. For the Telecommunications Commission, today's ceremony represents more than the issuance of licenses to a new operator. It represents the culmination of deliberate regulatory processes undertaken to ensure that the telecommunications framework of the Turks and Caicos Islands continue to evolve alongside developments in technology and the changing needs of consumers. Satellite communications technology has advanced considerably in recent years. New generations of satellite networks and creating additional possibilities for delivering broadband connectivity, including to communities and locations where traditional terrestrial infrastructure may present technical and economic challenges. The responsibility of the Commission is not to favor one technology or one provider over another. Our responsibility is to establish a regulatory environment in which appropriate technologies can be deployed, investment can occur, competition can develop, and consumers can benefit, while holding operators accountable to the laws and regulatory requirements of the Turks and Caicos Islands.
0: We also spoke with Country Operations Manager of Digicel TCI, who provided his feedback on the launch of Starlink.
2: So I think, again, these landmark events are about understanding opportunity. Opportunity in the sense of the innovative ways we can start being better at quality service in telecom. And, of course, embracing the challenges that comes with, you know, competition. You know, as I would have sat with my team, these innovations by the government Commission will afford us opportunities to partner, for us opportunities to work with not only the government but also companies like Starlink, Flow, because at the end of the day, what we're working to do is to better communication in TCI.
0: Flow TCI says that there's nothing to be scared of. Customer service is key.
3: I mean, I don't see there's anything to be scared of, afraid of. I mean, the regulator who is the who basically commissions or sort of monitors everyone, they decided that another person is allowed to come in. So we just have to continue to operate. And as far as we go, I mean, customer service is something that needs, is one of the key things that we should always be on top of, and that will continue. So, welcome.

0: observance of Constitutional Day and the Turks and Caicos Islands inaugural National Flag Day on Monday, August 31st. There will also be special sittings of Parliament, various youth activities, and an awards gala. This weekend's activities will represent the culmination of a series of anniversary activities that have engaged communities across the Turks and Caicos Islands throughout August. Acting Premier Honorable Jamel Robinson and Minister of Culture Honorable Rachel Taylor sat down with Ms. Sherilyn Foreman on First Edition to discuss the various events for this milestone moment. Take a listen to that conversation.
1: What are we celebrating?
2: Of course, we are celebrating 50th anniversary of ministerial government under the theme 50 years of leadership and nation building. And this is really intergenerational, looking at from whence we came, where we are, and where we intend to go, taking into consideration the opportunities for the education. Our young people are quite intentionally involved in the process so that they are not the regular audience, but they are content creators. Mm-hmm. And of course, they are learning as they go ahead. And I'm so happy that we have been intentional to engage them rather than being regular audience.
3: Mm-hmm. Just to add to that, it's 50 years of Turks and Caicos Islanders, elected Turks and Caicos Islanders, having a real say, real representation to build our nation. That's an impressive, and of course, we know where we were back in the day.
1: Yeah.
3: We know where we are. We're not in a perfect position, but we are getting, we're perfecting our Turks and Caicos Islands, getting even better. So everybody who's out there, please join the celebrations. It's our time. We've seen all the other countries do their the flag days, mm-hmm. the independence days, all of these other days. It's our time now. You keep on asking for it, get here. Yeah. We are 3 days away from the ecumenical service and cultural showcase. So we're looking for everybody to come out to the National Stadium. Gates will open at 6:30 and the show will start at 7:30 prompt.
0: The ministers also spoke to and encouraged young people about the importance of such a milestone.
3: I would say, and I'm sure Honorable Taylor will jump in, I would say it's important for them because you need to know from whence you came. And that's not a tagline. That's knowing your purpose. That's seeing what has taken place before you, seeing what the challenges were in the past, how we've grown together as a people, seeing that, okay, I know I can overcome whatever I'm facing because those before me have done it. Mm-hmm. It's in my DNA. It's in my genes. And you want to be a part of these celebrations. 50 years comes once every 50 years. Like the next big celebration around Constitutional Day at this level might be the 75th. Some persons might not be there. You might have a chance to interact with all of the so-called the legends of the Turks and Caicos during these festivities. So I think it's important because we want you there, because if you think about those persons who would have been a part of the Junkanoo movement, they were teenagers, they were young men and women, very young, they were your age, and they were instrumental in helping to usher in with others the 76th Constitution. Mm-hmm. So you can help usher in our next constitution, which might be far more advanced than the one we have right now. So be a part of it. Just come out, be a part of everything.
2: And I just want to just add a few sentences in relation to what he says. Said, I think it gives them a sense of national pride. And Mr. Honorable Robinson quite rightly said that those trailblazers of the past were young people and they wanted to see change.
3: Yep. Mm-hmm.
2: So our young people could now understand that the change that they want to see, they have to be instrumentally involved in that. So it's important for us to engage them and for them to get a greater understanding, as was alluded to earlier.
1: Yeah.
0: The acting premier also addressed concerns about the funding of these celebratory activities.
3: I want to address something that was raised with me, mm-hmm. separate and apart and quiet, and I want to address this publicly because I think there's others that might think of this. Persons have said, why spend $1 million on celebrations while we have all of these issues going on in the country? The fact is, like Jesus said, the poor will always be with us. There's no country.

0: that doesn't have quote unquote other priorities. We are literally taking this $1 million plus whatever extra the other departments will spend outside of the core budget to take a moment to look back, to reflect on whence we came, reflect on 50 years of leadership and nation building, to commemorate what happened 50 years ago, which was the introduction of ministerial government.
1: The ministers went on to share that these celebrations will showcase the rich culture, heritage, and resilience of the Turks and Caicos Islands, while reinforcing the values of democracy, patriotism, and national unity that have shaped the nation over the past 5 decades. The public is encouraged to attend the National Ecumenical Service on August 30th and join their island's Constitution Day and National Flag Day celebrations on August 31st. As the Turks and Caicos Islands commemorates 50 years of leadership and nation building, all residents are invited to come together in reflection, celebration, and pride for this historic national milestone.
2: Thank you so much, Janine. And the Turks and Caicos Islands Financial Services Commission, or FSC, has unveiled a new emblem and visual identity called the Shield, marking what the regulator describes as a new chapter in its institutional development. The refreshed identity reflects the Commission's commitment to professionalism, integrity, transparency, and international regulatory standards, while maintaining strong ties to the heritage and character of the Turks and Caicos Islands. The transition to the new branding will begin on the 1st of September, with the Shield fully implemented across the FSC's digital platforms, official documents, stakeholder communications, and other public-facing materials from the 1st of October, 2026. The emblem was officially unveiled on the 29th of June during the FSC's welcome reception at the Palms Resort in Providenciales, held in honor of the 2026 annual industry meeting. Among those attending were Premier and Minister of Finance, Honorable Charles Washington Mizik, members of the FSC Board of Commissioners, industry leaders, regulators, license holders, and other stakeholders. Established in 2001, the FSC has evolved alongside the Turks and Caicos Islands financial services industry while maintaining its mandate to regulate and supervise the sector and promote its stability, integrity, and resilience. The Commission said the new identity represents an important milestone in that evolution and reflects its position as a modern, accessible, and internationally aligned regulator. Rendered in navy and gold, the Shield incorporates several elements representing the Commission's values and the heritage of the Turks and Caicos Islands. The lighthouse symbolizes leadership and guidance, while the wave represents the territory's maritime heritage and global connections. The flamingo represents local identity and accessibility, and the inscription EST 2001 recognizes the Commission's history and experience. Despite the change in appearance, the FSC stressed that its core mission remains unchanged, safeguarding confidence in the financial services sector, promoting sound regulatory practices, and supporting the industry's sustainable development for the benefit of the Turks and Caicos Islands. The introduction of the Shield therefore represents both a recognition of the Commission's 25-year history and a statement about its future, reinforcing its commitment to strong governance, institutional excellence, and a resilient financial services industry. The Shield, guiding trust, protecting the future. And CIBC Caribbean has named Andy Mizik its 2026 unsung hero for the Turks and Caicos Islands, recognizing his long-standing commitment to youth empowerment, community service, and creating opportunities for vulnerable and at-risk individuals. The CIBC Caribbean Unsung Heroes Initiative celebrates people whose service and acts of kindness have made a meaningful difference in the lives of others and their communities. Mizik was selected following an assessment by an independent panel of judges comprising of Sonia Fulford, Drexel Seymour, and Angela Musgrove. Judith Garland, legal and compliance officer at Invest TCI, also participated in the judging process in the absence of one of the judges. Nominees were assessed on several criteria, including community impact, personal sacrifice, length of service, public or media profile, and evidence of extraordinary acts of kindness or service. A son of the Turks and Caicos Islands, Mizik has devoted much of his professional and volunteer life to supporting vulnerable people and encouraging the development of the next generation of leaders. His work has included serving as a male CARICOM youth ambassador, juvenile manager, social worker, national youth advocate, and probation officer. Through these roles and his community involvement, he has provided mentorship and support to vulnerable and at-risk young people while assisting families facing financial and other challenges. Judges highlighted the broad scope of Mizik's service, which ranges from food and family assistance to mentorship and youth development. They said his efforts demonstrate a combination of immediate support for people experiencing hardship and a sustained commitment to helping young people develop and succeed. Among his initiatives is the Bright Horizon Framework, an early intervention model designed to support vulnerable young people through mentorship, family engagement, education, and prevention. Mizik has also been significantly involved with the Rotaract Club of Providenciales and Rotary District 7020, serving in several leadership positions and demonstrating a commitment to the organization's principle of service above self. Through his involvement, he became familiar with the financial difficulties confronting many families and helped coordinate food drives, community assistance programs, and charitable outreach efforts aimed at ensuring vulnerable people receive needed support. We spoke with Andy Mizik to find out about the award.
3: Thank you for that question, Ms. Fessler. How do I feel about being named a CIBC unsung hero? Very good question. So I'm extremely grateful and humbled by the recognition, but for me, this award is much bigger than Andy Mizik. I see myself as a symbol of the many people and organizations I have the privilege of serving alongside every day, whether it be through my role as juvenile manager with the Department of Rehabilitation and Community Supervision, as a Rotarian, a Rotaractor, an executive member of the Youth Tribunal, or through the various community initiatives and partnerships I've been fortunate to be a part of. None of this work happens alone. There are people working quietly every day, often without recognition, because they genuinely care about improving the lives of others. So while my name may be attached to the award, I receive it on behalf of every colleague, every volunteer, every mentor, partner, and every person who has contributed to the work. It reminds me that when we come together around service and a genuine love for our community, we can make a meaningful difference.
2: Mizik has also extended his community advocacy to the airwaves as host of the radio program What's Up, which provides a platform for discussions on youth empowerment, careers, community issues, personal development, culture, and national development. The program allows guests to share their experiences, perspectives, and advice with listeners while providing a forum to address issues affecting young people and the wider community. His passion for youth advocacy and national development also led him to co-found the Youth Tribunal, a platform designed to give young people a voice in debating key national challenges and proposing solutions for the future of the Turks and Caicos Islands. Mizik also spoke to us about what this says about his community work.
3: Ms. Vassilor, in regards to what this says about the work in the community, I hope it says that consistency matters. Community service is not always about doing something big or being seen. Sometimes it is simply showing up, listening, connecting someone with an opportunity, mentoring a young person, supporting a family, or working with others to solve a problem. My work with the Department of Rehabilitation and Community Supervision has taught me especially that people should never be defined solely by their mistakes or circumstances. As juvenile manager, I have the privilege of working with young people and helping to create opportunities for rehabilitation, development, and second chances. My experience through Rotaract and Rotary have reinforced the same principle of service, bringing people together and using whatever resources, relationships, and abilities we have to help others. Even with the Youth Tribunal, just creating platforms for people to advocate and speak and share their stories to empower others. So I do not view this recognition as saying, look what I have done. I see it as saying, look what we can accomplish when people and organizations work together. I'm simply fortunate to be the one of the faces representing that collective effort. And hopefully, this recognition encourages other people to understand that they don't need a title, a lot of money, or public recognition to begin making a difference. Just start serving, stay consistent, and let the impact speak for itself.
2: The judges also gave special recognition to Miriam Cherie, who was named first runner-up for more than a decade of community service, personal sacrifice, and what the panel described as an extraordinary individual act of kindness. CIBC Caribbean also commended Onelia Richards, Antoine Walken, Leonardo Lightborn, Zaria Ingham, Ariel Neely, and Leslyn Nelson, who were nominated by members of the community for their contributions. The bank said each nomination carries an important message that someone knows noticed and valued the nominee's contribution and believed their work deserved recognition. That was Local News Regional is up next.

government of St. Vincent and the Grenadines is considering ending the export of live cattle and animals to Grenada. Agriculture Minister Israel Bruce announced the potential policy shift following discussions with the Cattle Farmers and Producers Association. Key details surrounding the proposed change include local processing plans. The government plans to propose building a modern slaughterhouse in St. Vincent and the Grenadines to process livestock locally rather than shipping live animals abroad. Combating theft, officials believe local processing and better regulation will help strengthen enforcement against livestock theft under the Larceny Act. Industry pushback. Local cattle farmers have mobilized against the move, arguing that live exports to Grenada succeed because of proximity and a regional demand for fresh beef, and plan to consult the OECS Secretariat regarding single market rules. The government has stated that there is already an active halt on that program, meaning new shipments of live cattle and livestock to Grenada are currently blocked from leaving St. Vincent and the Grenadines. While the physical halt is active, the formal long-term legislative framework is still moving through the channels. King Charles III and Queen Camilla are set to visit three countries in and around the Caribbean this fall as part of a regional tour tied to the Commonwealth Heads of Government meeting. The royal visit will begin on October 27th in the Bahamas, one of 14 countries outside the United Kingdom, where Charles serves as head of state. The King and Queen will then travel to Guyana for a state visit, commemorating 60 years of diplomatic relations between Britain and the South American nation. A former British colony, Guyana gained independence in 1966 before becoming a republic in 1970. The tour will also take the royal couple to Antigua and Barbuda, where Commonwealth leaders will gather in the capital of St. John's beginning November 1st. Charles serves as the symbolic head of the Commonwealth, an association of 56 independent nations, many of which share historic ties with Britain. The organization includes major economies such as Australia, Canada, and India, as well as smaller island nations including Tuvalu in the South Pacific and several Caribbean states. Commonwealth heads of government meet every 2 years to address shared challenges, strengthen cooperation among member nations, and explore opportunities to promote economic and social development. That was Regional News. World News is up next.

Rescue crews and military helicopters searched Thursday for hundreds of missing people along the mountainous Nepal-China border after a massive surge of water and mud swept through communities following a glacier collapse. Videos of the disaster showed residents running for safety as powerful floodwaters tore through valleys, destroying buildings and washing away bridges. Authorities in Nepal and China reported that more than 390 people had been killed, while over 1,400 remained missing, including hundreds of foreigners and pilgrims. Hundreds more have been displaced across the Himalayan region. The steep mountains and valleys surrounding the Himalayas, home to many of the world's tallest peaks and remaining glaciers, are particularly vulnerable to floods and landslides. Scientists have warned that human-caused climate change is accelerating glacier melt, increasing the risk of destructive flooding in mountainous regions. In Nepal, police reported at least 389 deaths and more than 460 injuries, with approximately 910 people still missing. Authorities in Tibet, an autonomous region of China, reported at least 3 deaths and 558 people missing. Nepal has mobilized more than 30,000 security personnel as part of a massive search and rescue operation. The Nepalese government has established a relief fund to support recovery efforts. The World Bank, India, China, and the United States have committed a combined $229 million in assistance. The United Nations has also provided $2 million from its humanitarian relief fund for immediate aid, while Switzerland has contributed another $1 million through the United Nations. Nepal's army has rescued more than 100 people by helicopter. Military teams have also evacuated people who had become trapped inside facilities connected to the Trishuli hydropower project. Dozens of injured survivors have been transported to Kathmandu for medical treatment as rescue operations continue across the devastated region. That was World News. Sports is up next.

0: Listeners, guess who's back? Our boy Ashley Brooks, and he'll be bringing you the latest in sports.
1: What's up, Turks and Caicos? That's right, it's Ashley Brooks. Starting off with some local sports news, the Turks and Caicos Islands Football Association is hosting a referee course from September 3rd through the 6th. Whether you're leveling up or just getting started, this course gives you the tools you need to succeed. The only requirement is that you be 14 years or older. No prior knowledge is needed. The course content will consist of laws of the game, flag technique, referee signals, movement and positioning, and fitness. So again, it's from September 3rd through the 6th. So that Thursday is going to be from 6 to 9 p.m. That Friday is going to be from 6 to 9 p.m. Saturday, September 5th, is going to be 10 a.m. to 3 p.m. And on Sunday, September 6th, is going to be from 10 a.m. to 3 p.m. So again, we're encouraging all those who are interested to sign up for the TCIFA Introductory Referee Course and develop your knowledge, skill, and confidence to make the decisions you need to make as a referee. Next up in local sports news, we had some games over the weekend from the Police Action League, so we'll dive into those scores right now. We had the 13 and under boys basketball. We had the Avengers versus Badgers. The Avengers won 18-15. We had the Guardians versus the Sequest. The Guardians lost this match 27-39. We had the Avengers versus Guardians, 15 and under boys. The Avengers won 46-26. We had the 17 and under Commanders versus Avengers. The Avengers won this match 36-18. And last but not least, we had the 17 and under boys Badgers versus Sequest. The Badgers won this game in dominating fashion, 56-27. And last but not least, in local sports news, this Saturday, August 29th, we have the Girls Softball Championships 17 and under. This is going to take place between the Guardians and the Avengers. So 9:30 a.m. is the softball opening ceremony. The softball championship game begins at 10 a.m. and the closing ceremony will be at 11:30 a.m. Ticket prices for this game, adults is $8 and children is $5. Again, this is going to take place at the Downtown Ballpark in Providence Islands. The 17 under girls softball championships this Saturday starting at 9:30 a.m. Guardians versus Avengers.
0: Thank you so much, Ashley. That was sports. The weather forecast is up next. We'll turn over to the TCI National Weather Service for a look at the weekend weather forecast.
2: The general situation? A tropical wave moving south of the islands combined with streaming moisture will trigger showers and thunderstorms across the TCI through tonight. High pressure ridging will maintain gentle to fresh breezes, keeping conditions hot and humid. Special warnings? A heat advisory remains in effect for the Turks and Caicos. UV index? Members of the public are advised to wear protective clothing, sunscreen, and seek shaded areas while outside during peak sunshine hours, 11 a.m. to 4 p.m., as UV indices are expected to be in the high to extreme ranges. All area forecast. Weather. Partly cloudy with a low 10 to 20% chance of isolated showers and isolated thunderstorms through tonight. Winds. Easterly at 10 to 20 knots with occasional gusts. Seas smooth to slight with wave heights of 4 feet or less. The daytime high temperature, 95 degrees Fahrenheit, 35 degrees Celsius. The overnight low temperature, 82 degrees Fahrenheit, 28 degrees Celsius. And the heat index, 108 degrees Fahrenheit, 42 degrees Celsius. Sunset will be at 7:09 p.m., the next low tide at 2:14 p.m., and the next high tide at 8:47 p.m. The extended forecast. A wet and unsettled weather pattern is expected over the weekend, with cloudy skies, isolated showers, and thunderstorm activity across the TCI. Heading into midweek, another surge of moisture will further increase shower activity, raising the potential for flooding and severe weather through the latter part of next week. Saturday, a low 10 to 30% chance of isolated showers and isolated thunderstorms, partly cloudy with a high near 93 degrees Fahrenheit and a heat index of 106 degrees Fahrenheit. Saturday night, a low 10% chance of isolated showers and isolated thunderstorms, partly cloudy with a low around 82 degrees Fahrenheit. Winds, easterly at 10 to 20 knots with higher gusts. Seas slight to moderate with wave heights of 3 feet or less, building up to 5 feet offshore. Sunrise will be at 6:31 a.m. and sunset at 7:08 p.m. Sunday, a low 10 to 20% chance of isolated showers and isolated thunderstorms, partly cloudy with a low near, with a high near 93 degrees Fahrenheit, a heat index of 106 degrees Fahrenheit. Sunday night, isolated showers possible, partly cloudy with a low around 82 degrees Fahrenheit. Winds east to southeast at 15 to 20 knots. Seas slight to moderate with wave heights of 2 to 4 feet, building up to 5 feet offshore. Sunrise will be at 6:31 a.m. and sunset at 7:07 p.m. The Tropical Weather Outlook, Active Systems. The remnants of Dolly is located over the central tropical Atlantic and about 1,000 miles east of the Leeward Islands at 11 a.m. Dolly is now an open tropical wave and is expected to near the Leeward Islands Saturday night and Sunday. Tropical cyclone formation is not expected during the next 7 days. That is the three-day public weather forecast issued on Friday, the 28th of August, by the Turks and Caicos Islands National Weather Service.
0: 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It's been a pleasure. Stay safe. Have a wonderful weekend. I'm Zoya Fassler.
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7: Get ready for 2 hours of straight talk, political insight, strong opinions, and thought-provoking discussion as some of the Turks and Caicos Islands' most distinguished political voices come together for a special Constitution Day panel discussion. At the table, Honorable Royal Robinson, Honorable Clarence Selva, Honorable Dwayne Taylor, and Honorable Jamaica Williams. 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Youth parliamentarians Ariana Forbes and David Bean step up to the microphone, putting the questions to our panelists and bringing a young TCI perspective to the conversation. 50 years of leadership and nation building. 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Be part of the conversation. 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
9: 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An evening where faith meets Thanksgiving, where voices will rise in worship, and where we honor the journey that has brought us to this moment. Come experience an inspiring ecumenical service, followed by a celebration of gospel music and a showcase featuring the rich culture, rhythm, and tradition of our islands. A celebration of who we've been, who we are, and who we are still becoming. Then, as the night draws closer to midnight, witness a moment for the history books. Our uniformed services will take their place in ceremonial pride and inspection. And together, we will count down to midnight. As the Turks and Caicos flag rises, we will welcome Constitution Day and usher in the very first National Flag Day in the history of the Turks and Caicos Islands. This is more than a celebration. It is our history, our identity, our moment. Sunday, August 30th, National Stadium, Providenciales. Come with your family, come with your flag and regalia, come with your national pride, and be there as we honor 50 years of leadership and nation building. Together, let us celebrate the journey and raise the flag on the next chapter of our nation's story.
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7: 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At the table, Honorable Royal Robinson, Honorable Clarence Selver, Honorable Dwayne Taylor, and Honorable Jamaica Williams. They've served, they've led, they've debated the issues, and now the next generation gets to ask the questions. Youth parliamentarians Ariana Forbes and David Bean step up to the microphone, putting the questions to our panelists and bringing a young TCI perspective to the conversation. 50 years of leadership and nation building. Expect history, politics, different perspectives, strong opinions, and plenty of insight. It's 2 hours live, Constitution Day, from 10 a.m. until 12 noon on Radio Turks and Caicos, RTC 89.1 FM. Don't just hear about our history. Be part of the conversation. Hear about our future.

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